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13: What's happening, fellow sports fans? It's Andy West. Let's take a look back on this day in sports history, June 23rd. We'll start off today back in 1917 in one of baseball's greatest relief efforts. Ernie Shore of the Boston Red Sox relieved pitcher Babe Ruth with nobody out and a man on first in the first inning. The runner was caught stealing, and Shore retired all 26 batters he faced to win the game 4-0 over Washington. Babe Ruth had walked Eddie Foster to open the game and was ejected just after because he was arguing with umpire Brick Owens. Jumping ahead today in 1984, Chicago's Ryne Sandberg hit two late-inning home runs off St. Louis Cardinals pitcher Bruce Sutter to tie the game twice as the Cubs went on to win 12-11 in 11 innings. Sandberg led off the ninth inning with a solo home run to tie the game 9-9, then hit a two-run, two-out homer in the 10th to tie the game at 11. Also of note, Willie McGee hit for the cycle and drove in six runs for the Cardinals. And today in 2005, Tim Duncan comes up huge in the second half and is chosen Finals MVP. And Manu Ginobili has another breakthrough performance to lead the San Antonio Spurs past the Detroit Pistons 81-74 in Game 7 of the NBA Finals.
12: Now you know. 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
5: News. I'm Angelo Bavaro. President Trump made the case for tariffs during a rally at a Mack Trucks plant in Pennsylvania.
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2: He calls the peace agreement historic. I'm Lisa Lacera, Fox News.
3: Iran cannot have a nuclear weapon, if that's okay.
2: President Trump speaking to supporters at Mack Truck Plant in Pennsylvania this afternoon, saying the deal calls for Iran to keep the Strait of Hormuz open, which will allow oil to flow through. NATO Secretary General Mark Rutte agrees with President Trump's Iran strategy.
4: This is an exporter of chaos. It is an exporter of terrorism. It would be devastating for the region. It would be devastating for the whole world. And if that moment would come where they would get their hands on that nuclear weapon, it is too late.
2: On Fox's special report with Brett Baer, Rutte is set to meet with President Trump tomorrow. South Carolina Attorney General Alan Wilson has won the runoff election to become the state's Republican nominee for governor, defeating Lieutenant Governor Pamela Yvette, whom President Trump had endorsed. She also had support from outgoing Governor Henry McMaster. Wilson has served as Attorney General since 2011. In New York City, polls open for about another hour in today's congressional primaries, and Mayor Zoran Mamdani has announced who he's backing.
5: Daria Lisa Chevalier. You might not have heard of her, and she says that's the point. She is brand new to the scene. Claire Valdez and progressive Brad Lander. Those are the three to watch in this race. The group wants to abolish ICE, cut police funding, and take down the Democratic establishment.
2: Fox's Alexis McAdam. Several Democrats are seeking the nomination in District 12 as Democrat Jerry Nadler is retiring, including Trump critic George Conway and JFK grandson Jack Schlossberg. The House has given final approval to a broad bipartisan bill aimed at lowering the cost of housing. The legislation would reduce federal regulations, streamline environmental reviews, speed up the construction process, and curb the influence of corporate landlords by limiting their ability to purchase single-family homes. The Senate passed the measure yesterday. President Trump expected to sign it tomorrow. 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
2: Police say the suspect in a Northern California library shooting wanted a massacre.
9: Two adults are killed, a child hospitalized with what are called minor injuries in the shooting at the Butte County Library in Chico, California. It was open a little after 5 p.m. when police say an 18-year-old Chico resident, Bradley Scott Sayer, went in wanting to conduct a 1999 Columbine High School-type massacre. There's no indication he had any connection to the victims. Gunshots and screaming can be heard on the 911 call. Police set up a perimeter around the building. Some went in. The suspect fled out the back where other officers were waiting and made the arrest, recovering one gun with no shots fired. Chris Foster, Fox News.
2: The Supreme Court has ruled that a former Louisiana inmate can't sue prison officials who cut his dreadlocks in violation of his Rastafari religious beliefs. The justices ruling against Damon Landor, the justices declining to adopt the rationale from a 2020 decision that allowed Muslim men to sue over their inclusion on the FBI's no-fly list under a similar law. New eligibility rules have been approved for college athletes starting this fall.
10: Athletes will now have 5 seasons of eligibility over a 5-year period instead of 4 seasons. Their eligibility clock begins with their full-time enrollment or the academic year following their 19th birthday, whichever comes first. The move will also eliminate waivers for extended eligibility, but provides exceptions for pregnancy, religious missions, or active duty military service. Extensions due to injuries will no longer be considered. The NCAA has faced several lawsuits from athletes looking to extend their careers. Many involved in college sports believe that it's an attempt to collect on NIL money. Tony Genualdo, Fox News.
2: The NHL is considering a potential expansion to Texas, with Houston and Austin among the possibilities. As according to the Associated Press, the league last expanded to 32 teams with the Seattle Kraken in 2021. I'm Lee Silasera. This is Fox News.
11: The state of Texas is taking a new tactic in the fight against voter fraud. The Secretary of State's office is addressing reports some people are using P.O. boxes, often found in strip malls, as their home address.
12: By the end of the month, we'll have reviewed all 254 counties to identify potential commercial mailboxes in each county.
11: Christina Atkins, who heads the election division, says information will then be given to counties so they can check their voter rolls. Earlier this year, an investigation found 5 dozen active voter registrations associated with just 2 private mailbox locations in Houston. Texas hospitals are getting high marks in a new national ranking. The Loan Institute released its 2026 Hospital Honor Roll, putting University Health in San Antonio at number 3 among acute care hospitals in the country. The independent healthcare think tank also shows Texas with 11 hospitals on its honor rolls. I'm Carrie Lockie.
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0: 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How are you?
1: 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How are you? 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
11: You are not going to want to miss this. Lizzo is opening up like never before on Purpose with Jay Shetty, and it's an episode everyone is talking about. Plus, Troy and Belisario shares what life has been like after Pretty Little Liars on Post Run High, and it might surprise you. And Amanda Knox joins Bobby Cass to talk about surviving prison and life nearly 20 years after being wrongfully accused.
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12: Fox News, I'm Chris DeMeo. President Trump campaigning today at a Mack truck facility in Pennsylvania. He warns if Democrats win back control of Congress,
13: they voted against no tax on overtime, and if they got into office, you will have all of those taxes and all of that money that you're saving, including the big savings on Social Security. It's going to all be terminated. You're going to have to start paying again.
12: Many polls suggest the majority of Americans disapprove of the way the president's handling the economy. Senate Minority Leader Chuck Schumer says Democrats won't agree to reauthorize FISA until Acting National Intelligence Director Bill Pulte is removed from his post.
14: This is all up to the Republicans. As long as Pulte is there, there's not going to be any FISA agreement. It's up to them to get rid of him.
12: President Trump says he won't sign reauthorization of FISA unless Republicans can pass the SAVE Act. America's listening to Fox News.

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11: You are not going to want to miss this. Lizzo is opening up like never before on Purpose with Jay Shetty, and it's an episode everyone is talking about. Plus, Troy and Belisario shares what life has been like after Pretty Little Liars on Post Run High, and it might surprise you. And Amanda Knox joins Bobby Cass to talk about surviving prison and life nearly 20 years after being wrongfully accused.
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12: Fox News, I'm Chris DeMeo. The Senate approves a war powers resolution to block U.S. military action in Iran.
13: This war is disgusting, and we hate it, and it should be ended immediately.
12: Senate Minority Leader Chuck Schumer, it's the 10th time the Senate has tried to advance a war powers resolution, but this time more Republicans voted for the bill, expressing concerns about the war and the deal the president struck with Iran. President Trump, visiting a Mack Trucks facility in Macungi, Pennsylvania today, he says the administration's tariff policies are revitalizing manufacturing and bringing factories back.
14: All American roads will be filled with American trucks very shortly. Very few people are able to compete with us anymore. They used to rip us off. It was like we were a bunch of babies.
12: Democrats say the president hasn't done enough to fight inflation and make the country more affordable for working families. 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
12: You are not going to want to miss this. Lizzo is opening up like never before on Purpose with Jay Shetty, and it's an episode everyone is talking about. Plus, Troy and Belisario shares what life has been like after Pretty Little Liars on Post Run High, and it might surprise you. And Amanda Knox joins Bobby Cass to talk about surviving prison and life nearly 20 years after being wrongfully accused.
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13: Fox News, I'm Chris DeMeo. The Senate approves a war powers resolution to block U.S. military action in Iran.
14: This war is disgusting, and we hate it, and it should be ended immediately.
13: Senate Minority Leader Chuck Schumer, it's the 10th time the Senate has tried to advance a war powers resolution, but this time more Republicans voted for the bill, expressing concerns about the war and the deal the president struck with Iran. President Trump set to meet Wednesday with NATO Secretary General Mark Rutte, where Iran will likely be part of the conversation. Rutte says NATO countries agree with the president's handling of Iran.
15: You see now massively European allies pre-positioning their assets close to the strait, so to be able to help, for example, when it comes to demining.
13: Rutte appearing on Fox's special report with Brett Baer, he says that the president is doing exactly what is needed. 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
0: Have you heard the news? 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
12: What's going on, fellow sports fans? It's Andy West. Let's look back on this day in sports history, June 24th. We'll start off today in 1995 in the Stanley Cup Finals. The New Jersey Devils beat the Detroit Red Wings 5-2 for a 4-0 series sweep. It would be the Devils' first Stanley Cup in franchise history, and they did it in their first finals appearance. We'll skip ahead to today in 2014, where brothers BJ and Justin Upton tied the Major League record for brothers homering in the same game as teammates, accomplishing the feat for the fourth time. Other brothers who had homered in the same game four times were Jeremy and Jason Giambi for the Oakland A's and Vladimir and Wilton Guerrero for the Montreal Expos. And today in 2016 in the NHL Draft, American Austin Matthews is the first pick by the Toronto Maple Leafs. It turned out to be quite a good pick. Matthews became the first player in modern NHL history to score 4 goals in his NHL debut.
11: Now you know. 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
13: Fox News, I'm Chris DeMeo. The Senate approves a war powers resolution to block U.S. military action in Iran.
14: This war is disgusting, and we hate it, and it should be ended immediately.
13: Senate Minority Leader Chuck Schumer. It's the 10th time the Senate has tried to advance a war powers resolution, but this time more Republicans voted for the bill, expressing concerns about the war and the deal the president struck with Iran. President Trump set to meet today with NATO Secretary General Mark Rutte, where Iran will likely be part of the conversation. Rutte says NATO countries agree with the president's handling of Iran.
15: You see now massively European allies pre-positioning their assets close to the strait, so to be able to help, for example, when it comes to demining.
13: Rutte appearing on Fox's special report with Brett Baer. 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
10: C with your Texas in the Morning sports report. The Houston Astros won a thrilling extra innings game against the Toronto Blue Jays yesterday. Final score, 9-7. The Astros struck first in the top of the first inning with an RBI single from Isak Paredes to go up 1-0. Later on, in the fourth, the Astros hit three consecutive solo home runs to stretch their lead.
11: Here's the pitch. That's down the right field line. Is it three? Is it ever? Upper deck in right field.
10: Despite the monster fourth, the Blue Jays clawed back, eventually taking a two-run lead in the bottom of the eighth inning. The Astros remained resilient, tying it and forcing the game into extra innings. Finally, in the top of the 11th, Joey Loperfido cranked a three-run blast to take the lead and eventually the win.
12: The 1-2. And Loperfido hammers it deep to right field. It's hooking. If it stays fair, it's gone. It's a fair ball and a go-ahead three-run homer.
10: Both clips courtesy of Robert Ford, Steve Sparks, and the Astros Radio Network. With a win, the Astros tie the series at 1, and they'll have the rubber game later tonight. First pitch is set for 6:07, and coverage will be provided by the Space City Home Network. The Texas Rangers fell to the Miami Marlins last night. Final score, 6-4. Despite Texas taking a quick 1-0 lead in the top of the second inning, the Marlins went on to score six unanswered runs. In the top of the eighth, Brandon Nimmo hit a solo home run. Jock Peterson tacked on another in the ninth, and Nimmo hit an RBI triple to cut the deficit to 2. Despite Josh Young being the tying run at the plate, the Rangers went on to lose the game. The Rangers return to action for the rubber game against the Marlins today. First pitch is set for 11:10 this morning, and coverage will be provided by the Rangers Sports Network. The NBA draft kicked off last night, and the Dallas Mavericks picked up Michigan forward Morez Johnson Jr. with the number 9 pick. They went on to select Arizona forward Koa Pete with pick 30, but they traded with the Knicks to get number 25 pick Sergio De La Rea from Spain. As for the Spurs, they drafted Kentucky forward Jaden Quaintance and traded for UConn center Terrace Reed Jr., who the Nuggets drafted at pick 26. Round 2 kicks off tonight at 7 on ESPN. With your Texas in the Morning Sports Report, I'm Adam C.
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14: Well, how's this for a road trip?
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6: 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A new bill
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6: A note says Nancy Guthrie has died.
22: Somebody knows something.
6: The reflecting pool. Trump insists.
9: Somebody cut it.
6: Next on the Trump Agenda.
9: Save America Act.
14: They're beginning to get wise because I have registered complaints that they never have any of those things done.
23: Okay.
14: When I come through. So there were three this morning.
23: Okay. Well, this looks like Miss Annette's apple pie.
14: He's not having apple pie. Oh.
23: Yeah.
14: He's one-upped me.
23: He has one-upped us.
14: Yeah. Because I, like I say, they had three of the little pies I get. Those little
23: pieces. That means there's two for you then.
14: That's right.
23: That's not a bad deal.
14: But will I really need those?
23: Probably not.
14: He brought pie for us, right? Okay. See how that goes. 27.
23: I see where you rank there, Jim.
14: I see where
23: me too.
14: I rank and where you rank. Okay. Yeah. But I got pastries for us.
23: Well, see, we've heard about Miss Annette's pies, so we need to sample some.
14: Yes, from afar. We've heard about that. Well, it is indeed a Wednesday morning. Pet of the Week coming in later this morning, and we'll meet our Pet of the Week. Well, let's see. Political influence of a commie mayor has unseated.
23: The commie has done it.
14: Two Democratic incumbent members of Congress.
23: Mm-hmm.
14: Wow.
23: And what's crazy, these people that got elected are even more radical than he is.
0: Yes. And I mean, is that possible? Yes.
23: Yes, it is possible.
0: They make him look, like a conservative.
23: Oh, yes.
0: Wow.
23: Yeah, it's interesting. I guess the people in New York are just very happy to drive everybody out and have their own little communist utopia.
0: Have their own little, what's one of these? A community organizer.
23: Yeah, it's always a community organizer.
0: It's always a community organizer that's doing it. Mm-hmm. 5:28, let's take a break for Kim Komando, the Komando Daily Tech Update on News Talk 560 KLVI.
8: 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Yes, I said 90%. In less than a year, its stock price has more than doubled. And so far, ChatGPT has not spelled the quick, predicted death of Google. 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Maybe not even a death at all. Now, there's no question that chatbots are an existential threat, so Google will pivot and adapt. And for the first time in 25 years, look for a major redesign with Google's AI as Google defends its dominance. 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
0: Indeed, 5:33, and let's take a look at that weather. Our first extended look at the weather this morning with Greg. And I don't know, it was dark when I came in, but it seemed like it was okay to be.
23: Yeah, it's pretty not bad out there. Pretty much a carbon copy. This time of year, you know, you get up every morning, there's not going to be a whole lot of change, really, honestly. The temperatures usually in the upper 70s, near 80, and that's what we have this morning. Nothing on radar. There's been some thunderstorms overnight up along the Red River and back over to northern parts of Louisiana. We call that the Ring of Fire this time of year. You get the high pressure located near us, and we keep dry while on the outer edges of the high, the ring, so to speak. That's where the thunderstorms are occurring, and we see that day after day, and getting a lot of rain up through Oklahoma, Arkansas, Mississippi. Every afternoon seemed like it fires up that way. And I don't see any real change in that through the weekend. Starting to see some subtle changes coming up, I think, next week. The high will likely build to the north. And then for the first time this season, we get into the easterly flow in the mid-levels and upper levels. And that means the east-to-west moving storms, which we see, quite honestly, quite often during the summer, and they can be pretty strong. So, I mean, it's just a little heads up. It's not laid in stone yet, but it looks like we're looking at an increase in shower activity back in about a week. So about toward the middle, latter part of next week, we could see some showers and storms returning. But next few days, low to mid-90s, lows in the upper 70s, and that's where we're at this morning, 78 degrees with mostly clear skies.
0: Okay, I'm just calculating here. Was planning on perhaps taking the 4th of July near a swimming pool.
23: Mm-hmm.
0: Still too early. Too
23: early,
0: say,
23: but some subtle indications that we could see some showers returning, I'd say around the 2nd or 3rd.
0: Okay.
23: It'd be Thursday, Friday, maybe into next weekend for the 4th.
0: And we'll get a better look at
23: that.
0: Yeah,
23: that's a long ways out.
0: As we get closer.
23: Yeah, right.
0: As always, no gloom and doom at this point.
23: No. Although I did see one of the computer models forecast develop in the Gulf around the 4th of July. Of course, it's usually as drunk as Cooter Brown, but
0: I'll tell you, some drunk person running a drunk computer.
23: But he's making money at it. That's what he's doing.
0: Well, that's true, because he's posting that stuff.
23: Yeah.
0: And, hurricane going to get us all, come Monday, and people click on. And again, my favorite people, I don't know if this is true or not, but I must share it because I am very stupid.
23: It is my duty to terrorize everybody.
0: Duty to terrorize people. Yeah. Well, you sure called it last week on some of those issues, and I think sent a lot of kudos on social media to you.
23: I appreciate it. Sometimes I wonder.
0: And accuracy.
23: Of course, I do have some weirdos. In fact, I actually had to. I've banned 4 people off my page in like 10 years. Whatever.
0: Oh, okay.
23: So I almost never do that, but this guy was just a jerk. And I told him, I said, congratulations, you're about to be number 5. I didn't do it. I almost pulled the trigger on him. But, there's just some people that don't have any common manners, you know.
0: You know, we were talking about this yesterday, and I don't know if it is social media or what. We were talking about it in context with the lady who decided to yell at these Muslim women in the store. And I don't know all the story behind that.
23: But yeah.
0: Once again, the inability of people, and I see it in particular on social media and in some in-person interactions, the inability of people to just shut up these days.
23: They can't.
0: You know, the world is not hanging breathlessly waiting for my opinion.
23: Mm-hmm.
0: And everything doesn't have to be a fight that you're going to see it my way or else.
23: Right.
0: And it seems like we're in a much sharper society.
23: Well, the lines are drawn so sharply now.
0: Yes.
23: It used to be kind of a middle ground. You know, you might sometimes you kind of felt this way and maybe the other way. But there is none of that now. You must take a side. You must see this pick A or B.
0: And you must see my A.
23: Yes, right. Or else you're a socialist, a Nazi, whatever.
0: Exactly, exactly. You not only must take a side, but you must see my side.
23: Mm-hmm.
0: And I'm going to yell at you and be mad at you if you don't.
23: Right.
0: And it's just, it's sort of sad. And they
23: it
0: do
23: is.
0: That with so many things these days. And maybe it's okay for people to have different opinions.
23: This country's been known for that forever. I mean, since its founding, not all the founding fathers agreed with each other. I mean,
0: that's the truth.
23: They had quite a few arguments, didn't they?
0: That's the truth.
23: Yeah.
0: And they drank a lot.
23: Yeah, sometimes that helps, I guess.
0: Well, what was that deal? Some years ago, I was reading a tab, George Washington, maybe it was at the end of the war. After the Constitution or whatever, they went over to celebrate, and there was a record of what they bought. And, you know, we're not talking...
23: They bought out the store.
0: Oh, we're not talking just beer or something. Those guys drank hard stuff.
23: Oh, yeah.
0: And they had, you know, X number of bottles of this and X number of bottles of that. Mm-hmm. And there was about 25 of them there.
23: Well, you remember the Whiskey Rebellion. I mean...
0: That's right.
23: They made their own brews, and it was hard stuff.
0: Yes, hard stuff. I was like, wow, how did they ever drink all that stuff?
23: Yeah.
0: But, it was another day in time.
23: Because most only lived to be about 50 or 60, if you're like
0: Lisa. You know, you're absolutely.
23: They're well pickled by then, I guess.
0: Well pickled and trying to have a good time while they could. That's right. That's one of the things people, I was reading another blog the other day, that's one of the things that people forget is what your life expectancy was then compared to now. And what medicine has done for us, just what modern medicine has enabled us to do. You're probably not going to die of an infection and some of that simple stuff that took so many people to the past.
23: Right.
0: 539, News Talk 560 KLVI, but I don't have to worry about a storm taking me today.
23: No.
0: Now, heat, yes, but storm, no.
23: And again, I stress that it's counterintuitive, I know. Don't allow as little skin exposed when you're working outside as possible. I used to see that. I said, what are those guys doing? They're on the roof. They're pushing a lawnmower or whatever, and you can't see a stitch of skin. Mm-hmm. Even a lot of them wear scarves or little masks on.
0: Oh, yes.
23: But they always have hats, and I'm talking a baseball hat. They have the big wide brim.

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4: A note says Nancy Guthrie has died.
6: Somebody knows something.
4: The reflecting pool. Trump insists.
7: Somebody cut it.
4: Next on the Trump Agenda.
7: Save America Act.
8: Must be my turn.
9: Yes, sir.
8: I've got to work on this chair. It is not rolling. I was doing multitasking. I don't know. You know, we've been in this building now, though, long enough that all the furniture is starting to show a little age there, I guess.
9: Yeah. Let's see. How many years now? Three coming up this year?
8: Yeah, 3 years.
9: Yeah.
8: 544, Meta CEO Mark Zuckerberg wanting in on the prediction market bandwagon. This is a little frightening to me, and this is cashy. I forget how you say
9: I know
8: this.
9: The poly market. I know
8: the
9: that
8: poly
9: one.
8: Market I've heard of. Now, this is some things that I could bet you that it's going to rain this afternoon.
9: I mean,
8: right?
9: You can bet on anything.
8: Literally anything.
9: Yeah.
8: I can put money on the fact it'll rain today, or I can put money on the fact there'll be an accident on Dallin Road or something.
9: Pretty much. I mean, whatever. I don't know exactly how it works, but I'm not really not interested, quite honestly. But,
8: no.
9: But you're right. You can bet on anything. I'm sure there were people betting on the elections last night in New York. No doubt about it.
8: Oh, yes, that's right. And so Meta is working on an app that would do basically the same thing.
9: Mm.
8: Now, it won't involve bets with money when it starts, likely to change that.
9: Oh, yeah. Follow the money. It's going
8: to
9: be there.
8: To me, that is... I don't know. To me, that's just dangerous. I'm not a gambler. I have no objection to people who do. Once again, I'm a...
9: But it can be a sickness almost.
8: Yeah, I'm a live and let live guy. If you want to go to the casino and if you want to gamble, that's fine. If you want to, you know, I will occasionally buy a lottery ticket. But this kind of thing to me is... I don't know if it's addictive or what it is.
9: If you win a couple of times, I think it can be addictive.
8: Yeah, and you're betting on sort of ridiculous things.
9: I know.
8: And so you start getting sucked into betting on all of this.
9: Yeah, and I think that poly market, some of them will actually give you a little bit of free money to start out, try to get you hooked.
8: To get you hooked. Yeah. I mean, to me, I guess, I don't know what a proper analogy would be, but it would, to me, it's sort of like making, I don't know, alcohol free or something available somewhere. You know, if you want to drink and drink responsibly, that's okay. But there is a point where you can abuse it. Mm-hmm. And to me, this is, if you want to gamble, that's fine. But this is a point where gambling could become very abusive.
9: And it's so easy. I just have to get online. I don't have to go down to, have to go to Vegas. I don't have to go to Lake Charles. I just do it right there.
8: And I don't have to know about sports or anything like this. I'm just betting on stuff.
9: Yeah, exactly.
8: I don't know. It seems very, and of course with Zuckerberg getting in it too, this is.
9: Well, he doesn't have enough money. He's got to get some more.
8: Yeah, he's got to get some more.
9: Yeah.
8: It's once again, this is a dangerous trend. Do you get the feeling sometimes there are some. And I know people have said it before, but do you get the feeling sometimes there are some analogies to the

0: Roman Empire.
1: Oh, I totally
0: States
1: agree.
0: These days.
1: Yeah. I mean, and you know,
0: the circuses and all that.
1: In fact, it was funny. Last night we turned on TV and the movie WALL-E came up,
0: yes.
1: which is the animated thing.
0: Right.
1: And it looks like our future almost.
0: Yes. You know?
1: AI runs everything. The robots are doing everything.
0: I
1: weigh 350 pounds. Yeah. Everybody weighs 350, and they're all sitting around eating all the time.
0: Yeah. I mean, it's just, I get this feeling sometimes we're in the Roman era of circuses and all that good stuff.
1: Mm-hmm.
0: So anyway, we'll see what happens with it. By the way, speaking of that, circuses, the Great American State Fair
1: has
0: kicked off, National Mall,
1: mm-hmm.
0: Hosted by the president, so that's sure to not attract.
1: Oh, people. That means about 50% of the country won't go.
0: About 50% won't go.
1: Yeah.
0: Being billed as a patriotic opening ceremony. Probably nobody's singing then. Greenwood would sing. He would show up.
1: It is such a contrast to 1976. I mean, I just can't get over it.
0: It is.
1: In fact, I was, you know, probably 10, 15 years ago, I said, it's a 250s coming up. This is going to be really a lot of fun. It's almost here, and it's just, a nothing burger.
0: Well, it is. And we've talked about it. We are so divided as a country.
1: Mm-hmm.
0: And I don't know. Democrats don't seem as patriotic. If there were a Democrat in the White House, I don't know they would make very much of it.
1: Well, that poll that came out the other day was just shocking to me. You know, are you proud to be an American? Do you think America is the greatest country? 90% of Republicans say yes. 29% say Democrats say no.
0: Yeah, it is.
1: That's shocking.
0: And they then protest the fact the Republicans like America.
1: Yeah.
0: So.
1: Oh, yeah, we live here.
0: And so the entertainers and such, many of them liberal or Democrats, then refuse to appear anywhere.
1: Yeah.
0: And if the president's there, they definitely will not.
1: Oh, yes, because they're saying we're, you know, enabling Trump, you know, or supporting him in some way.
0: We're not here for the country.
1: Mm-hmm.
0: We don't care about the country. We're not here for the celebration.
1: Of course, the left will never say anything about this. The president was right about what he said about Iran. They're lying, as usual.
0: Well, yes.
1: Atomic people with the UN said, yes, they are going to go in. You know, this is a totally different group. Go in and inspect.
0: Mm-hmm.
1: And, of course, Iran said, we didn't agree to that. They said that yesterday. And the president said, yes, they did. Well, what do you say about that, guys?
0: Yeah.
1: I mean, it comes as no surprise to me.
0: No surprise.
1: And their lips are moving. Iranians were lying, okay?
0: Yeah, they're lying. And yet the president held responsible to people hating on the country and the president.
1: Mm-hmm.
0: And we didn't see this. It's interesting. You didn't see this when Biden was president.
1: And you wouldn't see that if Biden was president, at least from the left.
0: From the left.
1: And I don't think even from the right. I mean, we would celebrate.
0: I don't think
1: the
0: right.
1: We would celebrate this 4th of July as we should.
0: Yeah, I think you make a good point. I think were Biden president now, the Republicans would still want to celebrate and be a part of it and stand with the president in celebrating the 250th. So it's a real contrast.
1: You think New York City is going to have any big celebrations? I dare say not.
0: No, that's May 1st.
1: Yes, exactly. May Day Parade, yes.
0: Yes, I can. It's coming next year.
1: I bet
0: it comes next year. Yeah. We'll have the workers' holiday May 1st.
1: Yes, it's coming.
0: It is coming. Mm-hmm. It is coming. Just unbelievable.
1: Yeah.
0: So much to talk about this morning. It's just so unbelievable that they've elected more communists in New York.
1: Yeah. And, you know, the Democrats are swinging strong to the left. There's no doubt about it.
0: And this is a time when I think, because the president can't seem to keep his mouth shut and such, and he has diminishing popularity among many Republicans. I know, not the diehard.
1: Oh, there's a lot of things he does I don't like right now.
0: Yeah, not the diehard Trumpers, but he does have diminishing support among many. This would be a perfect time for the Democrats to slip in a moderate, middle-of-the-road candidate and perhaps make some gains. But, you know, I don't know who the Democratic strategists are, but I hope they don't change them because they are shooting themselves in the foot. I think you make a good point. They're going further and further to the left.
1: Right.
0: And so, consequently, it really doesn't matter what the Republicans say or do. they're probably going to win.
1: Yeah.
0: Because nobody wants the communist and, mm-hmm. and all that in power.
1: Well, it's going to be an interesting litmus test to me, this Tallarico thing, and see what happens in Texas.
0: I had that, and that'll be one of our local stories this morning, and I think it's a pretty accurate story. I know it's a poll from UT, but when you read the whole story, they're predicting it's dead even now,
1: mm-hmm.
0: but he was behind earlier.
1: Yes.
0: And as those Republicans start consolidating around him, I think he'll pull it out.
1: Yeah.
0: It's not going to be a runaway race.
1: No.
0: But they're thinking that Paxton can do it ultimately.
1: Paxton has one thing in his favor. Jasmine Crockett is going to help Tallarico.
0: Did you hear that? I mean, once again, just what we were talking about a moment ago.
1: Yeah.
0: Once again, let's get a Looney Tunes.
1: Yeah.
0: Person on the stump to explain why you should elect me and why I'm moderate.
1: Mm-hmm.
0: Huh?
1: Yeah. It's, I can't see any good coming out of that.
0: I can't see any good.
1: At least from the Democratic side.
0: If I were Tallarico, I would have told Crockett.
1: No, please don't.
0: Please. No more. 553, News Talk 560, KLVI.
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0: News Talk 560, KLVI. A friend of mine just posted they're there for themselves and their pocketbook. Yeah, I think that's absolutely true when you talk about the communist Democrats. Look at AOC, who was a bartender.
1: Worth millions, although she claims she's only worth, what, $30,000 or something?
0: Yeah, stupid. Now she's worth millions.
1: Mm-hmm.
0: And then, you know, turn that around and you look at somebody like Congressman Weber, who was in the air conditioning business.
1: Yes.
0: A successful businessman and then ran.
1: Our Representative Babin, who was a
0: dentist.
1: I mean, you know.
0: Who made their money mm-hmm. and who didn't enrich themselves or mm-hmm. they're not enriching themselves in office. They had real jobs, real professions mm-hmm. and decided to put that aside to serve.
1: Quite a number of them actually sleep in their office.
0: Yeah.
1: There's not just a few, because it's so expensive to live in D.C. That they, can't really afford it.
0: That's the ones not.
1: Those are the good guys.
0: Those are the good guys.
1: I mean, yeah.
0: And then you have these folks that are for the people.
1: Yeah.
0: And we're going to take it from the man and give it to the people. Yeah. And
1: but first it's going to come through me.
0: But first, allow me to become a millionaire.
1: Yes. Then I might, we'll talk.
0: And it's amazing how they all then say, oh, who be?
1: Mm-hmm.
0: How many homes does Bernie Sanders have?
1: He has at least three.
0: Yeah,
1: probably has more than that.
0: I think he sold one.
1: And who knows what he ever did to get that. Well, obviously, it's pretty obvious what he did.
0: Yeah, I don't think he has a profession. Yeah. I believe he
1: Most of those guys don't.
0: Professional
1: politician. You get right down to it.
0: Yeah, it would be interesting to look at some of the congressmen, look at some of the congressmen and such, because again, in our area, we have two real guys who had real jobs. Mm-hmm. It would be interesting to look and see, what have you ever done?
1: Yeah.
0: Well, I was elected to this, and then mm-hmm. that, and then this, yeah. and now I'm worth millions.
1: Right.
0: It's just Sanders, I don't think he's ever held a job.
1: I have nothing he's ever done. Yep. And, you know, don't want to talk about that. Of course, he always, you know, attacks the people that have some money. Well, Bernie, you got quite a bit of money, too.
0: I always wonder if you really want to make things fair, give your money away.
1: No, they never do that.
0: It's like some of these people we were talking about that are funding mm-hmm. some of these things yesterday. I was talking about that. Some multi-millionaires who made their money through capitalism, mm-hmm. and now they're funding people to tear it down.
1: Yep.
0: Why don't you sell all your stuff and live in public housing or something?
1: Mm-hmm.
0: You know, that's a George Soros. Never understand that, man.
1: Right.
0: The capitalistic system has made you a fortune, yet you hate it.
1: Yeah. Yeah.
0: Weird.
1: He does.
0: News Talk 560 TLVI. We'll take a break. Fox News coming up after a moment from Michael Berry. And back with Al Caldwell, 6:05.
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13: Socialists unite in New York City. I'm Dave Anthony, Fox News. Voters picked three of them in Democratic primaries for Congress.
14: Solidarity is the force that we need to vanquish Trump's fascism, to abolish ICE, and to stand up to the billionaires.
13: Brad Lander defeated Congressman Dan Goldman by more than 30 points after getting support from socialist Mayor Zoran Mamdani. Claire Valdez also rode that endorsement to primary victory, and the third winner knocked out another incumbent, Congressman Adriano Espaillat.
15: The chair of the Hispanic Congressional Caucus loses his seat to Mamdani-backed Democratic Socialist Daria Lisa Avila Chevalier. Chevalier wants to abolish ICE in prisons and says all deportations are wrong, even for convicted murderers. She led anti-Israel protests in Columbia University.
13: That's Fox's Brian Yenes. President Trump posted on Truth Social, America the Beautiful will never be a communist country. A Republican he endorsed the other day in South Carolina want to run off for governor.
16: I'm a
4: want to thank you, Mr. President.
13: Alan Wilson beat Pamela Yvette, who the president had also endorsed. Wilson will face Democrat Jermaine Johnson in November. In another Truth Post, President Trump demanded oil companies stop gouging us at the pump, demanding gas prices fall as fast as oil prices have after the deal with Iran reopened shipping in the Strait of Hormuz. And speaking of that agreement that aims to prevent Iran from having nuclear weapons,
11: Iranian officials played down Vice President J.D. Vance's announcement that they'd agreed to allow in nuclear inspectors. But the UN's nuclear watchdog says Iranian statements are just politics.
16: This has been signed, has been agreed. This memorandum of understanding says explicitly that nuclear activities will be supervised by the IAEA.
11: Rafael Grossi from the International Atomic Energy Agency. He won't confirm when inspections will start.
13: Fox's Jonathan Savage. The president also posted that the Senate approving a war powers resolution is meaningless. 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
13: While voters in New York City were choosing socialists, calling for ICE to be abolished in Democratic primaries, eight people were locked away for a long time in Texas.
19: For last year's armed July 4th attack on the Prairie Land ICE Detention Center in Alvarado, Texas, which resulted in a police officer shot in the neck, alleged organizer Benjamin Song, who shot and wounded the officer, was sentenced to 100 years in prison. The seven others received terms ranging from 30 to 70 years. Prosecutors calling it domestic terrorism, calling the violence an attack plotted by Antifa operatives, but defense attorneys deny there were Antifa associations, insisting it was just a demonstration with fireworks before gunshots broke out. Lillian Wu, Fox News.
13: On Wall Street, stock futures are mixed. Down a bit for the Dow, up for the Nasdaq the day after it plunged 579 points. At soccer's World Cup, another star player makes history.
20: Ronaldo through the middle. It's Cristiano Ronaldo for Portugal. It's 3-0. And Ronaldo strikes again.
13: He scored twice on Fox, leading Portugal past Uzbekistan 5-0. Ronaldo is the first player ever to score in six different World Cups. Colombia and Croatia also won. England and Ghana tied 0-0. NBA teams got new players last night.
21: The Washington Wizards selected BYU's A.J. DeBonso with the first overall pick of the 2026 NBA draft. DeBonso led the NCAA in scoring last season, averaging 26 points per game. The Utah Jazz picked Kansas's Darren Peterson second, and the Memphis Grizzlies took AP Player of the Year Cameron Boozer from Duke at 3. The national champion Michigan Wolverines had three players go in the top half of the draft. Forward Merez Johnson Jr. got drafted 9th overall by the Dallas Mavericks, who just hired former Michigan coach Dusty May.
13: That's Tony Genualdo. I'm Dave Anthony, and this is Fox News.
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0: Have you heard the news? Good news for homebuyers. A new bill
1: unlocks housing supply.
0: A note says Nancy Guthrie has died.
22: Somebody knows something.
0: The reflecting pool. Trump insists.
23: Somebody cut it.
0: Next on the Trump Agenda.
23: Save America Act.
25: A new poll shows Republican Ken Paxton and Democrat James Tallarico earn a virtual tie in their race for U.S. Senate. The Texas Politics Project at UT Austin releasing that poll on Tuesday. It shows Paxton leading Tallarico 43-42% with a 3.5% margin of error. Now, momentum does seem to favor Paxton since the same poll in April had him trailing Tallarico by 8 percentage points. The poll shows Republican support is beginning to solidify behind Paxton following his defeat of longtime incumbent Senator John Cornyn in a contentious GOP primary. The Harris County Sheriff's Office investigators say they've found no evidence of a mechanical problem in a Tesla that plowed into a Katy home and killed a woman. The woman was in the front room of her house on Blooming Park Lane when the car hit it on Friday. She died at a local hospital. The driver, Michael Butler, told deputies the Tesla was in an automated driving mode when it crashed. He's not facing any charges so far, but once that investigation is complete, the Harris County DA's office will decide whether to press charges. And Lieutenant Governor Dan Patrick is returning to his radio roots. He's launching a podcast. Patrick says the first episode of the new podcast, which is called Lieutenant Dan, will probably be available today or Thursday. Patrick started his radio career in 1977 before he got into politics. His podcast first guest will be Texas Attorney General Ken Paxton, who's running for U.S. Senate. KLVI News Time is 6:09, and KLVI Sports is next.
27: I know you guys have talked about this as well as I have, and I was talking with Greg about it off the air right now.
25: Mm-hmm.
27: But the people who say that they don't feel like celebrating the 4th of July because they're just not proud to be an American.
25: Yes.
27: Well, why don't we let those people do the work on July 4th?
25: Right.
27: If you're not going to celebrate the day,
25: a holiday.
27: Just work.
25: Yeah, people are always willing to take the holidays.
27: Yeah.
25: But it is interesting, and it's so different, as we talked about a few minutes ago. It's so different from 1976 in many parts of the country.
28: I think a whole country. I don't think any part of the country is really.
25: Yeah, and I think you're right. Yeah. Even here, even in this area where I think there's a lot of pride in being an American, there's not any excitement. Mm-mm. There's not the excitement you would expect on this celebration.
27: I had our mobile unit, our KAYC mobile unit, in 1976, painted red, white, and blue.
28: Nice.
27: With the stars on it.
28: Mm-hmm.
27: And when Dave Morris got the bill, he said, hey, you got a new car? How come you painted it again?
28: Yeah.
27: And I said, well, we painted it with the flag and the stripes for 1976.
28: Yeah.
27: Well, he flew in World War II.
28: Right.
27: He said, it's fine.
28: Yeah.
27: That's it.
28: Yeah.
27: Forget. No problem at all.
28: Don't try that today, though.
27: Yeah. No, no, no. Different story.
28: Yes.
27: Yeah. I don't know. What has happened to the way that people view their, just like, you know, it's like the people in England with Ken Starnes,
28: mm-hmm.
27: you know? Well, you need to be out of here.
28: Yeah, they threw him to the curb.
27: 2 years, he's gone.
4: Well, there's a funny meme in that there is a pet cat there at number 10 Downing Street
27: mm-hmm.
4: who has now outlasted, I believe, 6 prime ministers.
28: That's pretty good.
4: They have had an incredible change in leadership in the last 10 years.
28: Yep.
4: It doesn't seem like anything pleases the British anymore.
27: Yeah. You know, I'm just wondering if the British men are happy with their lives or you know, the women are happy with their lives or just how that goes.
4: And I tell you, if we did not have set terms, if our system was more like the British system in which a vote of confidence could knock you out, we'd have probably gone through 3 or 4 presidents in the last
28: probably
4: few years,
28: right.
4: too.
28: Well, yeah.
27: It's the big word, the I word, mm-hmm. the impeachment word.
28: Yeah.
27: All right, so on to sports. And, of course, the big news last night was the draft, and the Washington Wizards got the number one draft. They got the kid out of Brigham Young. How about that?
28: Well, you're
27: got
28: not,
27: a Mormon.
28: You're not going to try to pronounce his name?
27: No, I'm not going to try to pronounce his name. You want a shot at it?
28: No, I do not. That's alphabet soup.
27: There you go. I guarantee you that. But anyway, looks like everybody's happy. I always get a big kick out of the people who are just cheering and going wild.
28: Mm-hmm.
27: You know, it's like the second coming. And all it is they pick this guy. That's
28: yeah,
27: it.
28: Yeah.
27: It doesn't mean a thing.
28: No.
27: But anyway, the Wizards, like I say, they got the number one draft. Another one of those unpronounceable names, like the kid with the Spurs out of San Antonio.
28: Yeah.
27: And we'll work on that. See if we can't do it. Astros worked on it, and it took them 11 innings to do it. But they got it all done with a 9-7 win in 11 innings, and that was over the Toronto Blue Jays. Mm-hmm. The Astros are now only 3 games off the pace of being in first place.
28: And that tells you how bad that division is. They
27: had the American League West.
28: 38-43 in the 3 games out.
27: Yeah,
28: that's
27: right. Yeah. So, and everybody's saying, hey, the Astros are only 5 games under 500.
28: Yeah. Yeah.
27: Anyway, they won it last night 6-4. Mavs, of course, Rangers unable to notch a third straight win as they lose to the Miami Marlins last night. That one was 6-4 at Lone Depot Park.
28: Yeah.
27: Wherever in the hell that is.
28: If they pay us enough, we'll name it.
27: That's right. The Mavericks made a pair of selections in the first round of the NBA draft. Dallas drafted Michigan forward. Michigan had 3 guys go in the first round.
28: Mm-hmm.
27: Merez Johnson Jr. with their number 9 overall pick, and Arizona forward Co-Appeal with the 10th pick. Mavs then traded Pete. She was there for like 30 seconds.
28: Yeah.
27: And 2 second-round draft picks to the New York Knicks. That's a little step up
28: for
27: him.
28: The world champion New York Knicks.
27: Yeah, the champion New York Knicks in exchange for Spain's forward Sergio Di Darria. I got that one down.
28: I like
27: all right.
28: that. Roll them R's. All right.
27: Yeah. Anyway, let's look at them. Oh, and Ghana and England played to a scoreless tie. So that would say it was nil.
28: Yeah.
27: Or squat.
28: Yeah. Like I said, I can't understand a sport that doesn't have a winner. It's nil to nil.
27: It's nil to nil. That's it. Okay, Muckabasky weather with Greg Bostwick is next. And that is not nil. That's a bunch to talk about coming up.
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8: This is Lee Habib, host of Our American Stories. On our next episode, we tell the story of how Coach K almost got fired. You won't want to miss the next episode of Our American Stories.
9: I thought I'd give you a flowery intro there.
28: I'm impressed. I'm impressed by that. Yes, sir.
9: All right.
28: It's pretty quiet, actually, right now. We're going to start watching next week a little bit for an increase in showers by the middle and latter part of next week. That's still a ways out. But next few days, it's going to dry out quite a bit. In fact, I was out at the farm yesterday and was just really amazed at how fast it is drying out. Of course, you get the temperature in the low to mid-90s day after day, a little wind blowing. It doesn't matter if you've had 10 inches of rain or whatever it is. It doesn't take long to start drying things out. And we're going to see that right into next week with no rain expected. Highs around 93, maybe 94. That'll put the heat index around 106. Be extra cautious out there doing anything. It might involve a lot of strenuous activity. And then look for temperatures at night to be in the upper 70s. Looking pretty good across most of the nation, as a matter of fact, except this little swath running from Colorado through Oklahoma back down into the deep south. There's quite a few showers and storms there this morning. Saw that had that horrible... It's called derecho.
9: Okay.
28: It's a line of storms, but it's very quickly. It's usually moving 60, 70 miles an hour.
27: West
28: to east.
27: Yeah.
28: And that's pretty common. Oklahoma gets a lot of them. They had one the other day. They had winds well over 100 miles per hour. It actually blew 80 train cars off the track.
27: That was not a tornado.
28: It was just a strong wind.
27: That's pretty impressive.
28: And that's a lot of power there. So they had that yesterday.
27: A lot of picking up to do.
28: Yeah, exactly. They've had a lot of severe weather up there. So fortunately, we're staying out of that.
27: Yep. Okay.
28: Oh, by the way, day 175.
27: Over to the North Tower.
28: Yes, sir.
27: Who would be sitting there?
11: Well,
27: none other than Jim Love.
11: Right here. 190 days left.
27: Whoa. So we're like at
28: the... We're getting close to the break-even point.
27: Yeah. Break-even point's just around the corner. All right. You got a birthday today. KLVI Facebook Messenger coming up, of course, at 8 o'clock this morning. Our ladies from Beaumont Animal Care.
28: Oh, yeah.
27: We'll take a break at 6:18 back in a moment.
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0: The U.S. Navy Band and our national anthem. I always think of your dad and my dad, who were both in the Navy.
1: Yeah.
0: And my dad got out just in time to be drafted in the Army.
1: Mm-hmm.
0: He had done his time in the Navy in World War One, before World War One actually, and it was just breaking out.
1: Yeah.
0: And so he got his notice to go ahead. But whenever we watched the Army-Navy football game together, which was a few times, he always rooted for Navy.
1: Yeah, well, and, you know my dad did.
0: Yes, and I always said, well, Pop, I kind of thought maybe sometime you'd root for the Army. Nope.
1: Yeah.
0: U.S. Navy.
1: One of the most impressive things I had to go to as a kid several times was a change of command in the squadron. Like you had the new commander would come on, and they'd all be dressed in their whites.
0: Oh, yes.
1: White shoes, white everything was white, and they'd had their swords. You know, the officers would have the
0: yes,
1: swords.
0: Yes, they would.
1: And it was very, very impressive to see that.
2: That's why I wouldn't have made it in the Navy with white. That has got to be a clean
0: Yeah, you'd
2: nightmare.
0: Have got it all dirty like I would.
2: Yeah, that's got to be.
0: What's that spot on your arm, Jim? What's that spot on your leg, Al?
1: Yeah.
0: Anyway, it is middle of the week Wednesday. Before we go any farther, I have to tell everybody out there, you have to go to Jack's Packet's website and see Sam cut up a chicken blindfolded.
1: Okay.
0: Now, this is, and I watched it the other day, and I watched it again, and I went by, and I said, Sam, you cut that. You actually were blindfolded. You weren't peekabooing. He says, no. He says, you have to do that very carefully.
1: Very. I would imagine you might end up losing his fingers.
0: But he did it to perfection and was smiling all the time he did it.
1: Okay.
0: And cut the two breasts perfectly and the legs off the thighs and just did everything blindfolded.
1: Wow.
0: So go to Jack's Packet. Do not try this at home, by the way.
2: Yeah, do not try that at home.
0: Okay. The Obama library is open.
1: The eyesore.
0: With not one presidential paper being shown.
1: What?
2: Yeah, he is not storing his there.
0: Yes.
2: Which is sort of interesting.
0: No presidential papers will be on display. I understand there's a gym.
1: Why would there be a gym there?
0: Yeah, well, of course he likes to play basketball. But why at the library? And maybe it's just a small one. I don't know.
2: He's made it more apparently a community center. And I forget where they are storing the papers. The feds, of course, have the papers. If
0: I know where Joe's are.
2: Storing them in D.C. Yeah, if they're storing them in D.C. or where.
0: Yeah.
2: It's a different take on a presidential library.
0: I was just thinking, Joe's saying, hey, I got room in the Corvette. Yeah. If you want to go ahead and put some here.
1: Or they're on Jill's desk.
0: On Jill's desk.
1: The auto pin.
0: Yes. The auto pin. There's another one.
1: Yeah.
0: Possibly could have been that.
1: Yeah.
2: But it does mean at least scholars will not have to go to Chicago to research his presidency.
0: Right, right. And, you know, Gutfeld was just having a ball the other night. He said, I wonder if his birth certificate will be there. And people had been kicking the can on that one for 8 years. And it's, you know, it's not a big deal. But by the way, before we go to break, have you noticed the disappearing man? Have you noticed he has not been on television? Gavin Newsom.
1: He's been very quiet.
0: Now you're seeing Kamala, but you're not seeing Gavin.
1: Hmm.
0: You're seeing Zohar Mamdani.
1: Yeah.
0: And you're seeing the people that he helped elect. But James Carville yesterday, I'll have to go ahead and edit this.
1: Yeah.
0: But he says, when do we get a blank, blank candidate for president?
1: Yeah.
0: And so I'm just wondering, you know, is Gavin purposely lying low before he springs it on everybody? Well, or is he not in the mix?
1: I don't know about Carville. My grandmother had a field day of a bar of soap with that guy.
0: Oh, yes. Yes, no doubt. All right, need to take a break at 6:28 from News Talk Radio KLVI. Back in a moment.
3: 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Portugal took care of business against Uzbekistan with a 5-0 win in Houston yesterday. 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
13: News. I'm Gianna Gelosi. A socialist sweep in yesterday's primary elections in New York City.
14: Congressman Adriano Espaillat, the chair of the Hispanic Congressional Caucus, lost his seat to Democratic Socialist Daria Lisa Avila Chevalier. In New York's 10th congressional district, Mamdani-backed progressive leader Brad Lander ousted Congressman Dan Goldman, who was the lead prosecutor in Trump's first impeachment trial. And in New York's 7th congressional district, another Democratic Socialist member, Claire Valdez, won the Democratic nomination.
13: Fox's Madeline Rivera, the head of the International Atomic Energy Agency, says their inspectors will visit Iran's nuclear sites.
15: He said the priority remains locating the highly enriched uranium that is currently buried inside of Iranian territory. While the timeline is unclear, this statement shows while Iran says one thing publicly, there are clearer agreements behind the scenes.
13: Fox's Trey Yanks, America's listening to Fox News.
2: I'm Jim Law. The KLVI update is next.
1: Well, hurricane season definitely here and really won't peak out, of course, until August and September. 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
2: A new poll shows Republican Ken Paxton and Democrat James Tallarico in a virtual tie in their race for the U.S. Senate. The Texas Politics Project at UT Austin releasing that poll on Tuesday. It shows Paxton leading Tallarico 43-42% with a 3.5% margin of error. Momentum seems to be favoring Paxton since the same pollster's April survey had him trailing Tallarico by 8 percentage points. The poll shows Republican support solidifying behind Paxton following his defeat of longtime incumbent Senator John Cornyn in a contentious GOP primary. The Harris County Sheriff's Office investigators say they found no evidence of a mechanical problem in the Tesla that plowed into a Katy home and killed a woman. The woman was in the front room of the home on Blooming Park Lane when the car hit it on Friday night. She died at a local hospital. The driver, Michael Butler, told deputies the Tesla was in an automated driving mode when it crashed. He's not facing any charges so far, but once that investigation is complete, the Harris County DA's office will decide whether to press charges. KLVI News Time is 6:34, and KLVI Weather is next.
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0: Tesla's going to be paying some money out,
1: I believe you're right. Yeah, they've got some issues there for sure. And, of course, the Waymo or the Whammo, as we call it, has its problems too. So not getting me in one of those things, that's for sure.
0: And market basket weather is... got a lot to talk about.
1: Yeah, a lot to talk about.
0: Exactly.
1: I mean, we're kind of in a holding pattern right now after all the rain we had over the weekend. Of course, 10 inches of rain falling some spots Sunday morning down toward the Groves and Bridge City. But nothing yesterday, nothing today, nothing probably tomorrow and now through the weekend. So dry weather dominates. And the old electric bill is going to be going up. There's no doubt about that. Low to middle 90s in the high temperature category. The lows tonight not exactly cool in the upper 70s. Though in the humidity, definitely want to slow down just a tad there around 3, 4 o'clock when it peaks out. But the heat index will be around 106 this afternoon probably for the next several days. It's starting to see some possibilities of change next week. Probably around the middle, latter part of next week, we'll start seeing some showers returning. Yeah. And that may cool us off just a tad, but not much cooling anytime soon. That's for certain there. Hot spot still... nothing spectacular. Death Valley at 116, and 24 still at Mackey, Idaho. They just continue to rack up those 20s. I think we got to 31 one day while you were not here, but that's about as warm as we've been so far. Haven't broke through 32.
0: Mission has been keeping a vigil for you on the rain gauge.
1: Right.
0: 4.0 in that day and a half.
1: Yeah.
0: We had a half inch in there.
1: Right.
0: So it's 4.5 inches. So 4 inches that we got over the day and a half.
1: Yep. And normal rainfall for June is about 5. And we've got a couple of sites that have got about 15.
0: Yeah.
1: So it's been very, very wet this month.
0: Yeah,
1: so
0: with our 4 inches, we were way down on the low side.
1: Yeah, yeah. You didn't get as much as a lot of folks did.
0: I was watching you, and you were citing some of the most indulged areas.
1: Yes, yes. Yeah. Yeah, there's some spots had rainfall rates of 5 inches per hour during that storm. And most people don't understand. I'm not trying
0: to... When you have 5 inches in an hour, that's an inch every 12 minutes.
1: Right. And I'm not trying to defend DD7 and other places. You get that type of rainfall rate. I don't care what type of drainage system you have. It's going to be overwhelmed.
2: Oh, yeah. I do think that DD7 was unfairly criticized by some because... you know, the pumps did come on. They did work. It does take a little time for the water to get from wherever it is to the point where the pumps can be turned on.
1: Right.
2: but everything ran. But again, as you said before, Greg, it is sometimes rate, not amount.
1: And it is in flooding, that is for sure. You know, the long term is important, but when you're throwing 5 inches an hour down, it's hard to stop it.
0: And when you talk about the woman on your station last night that was talking about the trucks going by.
1: Yeah, that's preventable.
0: That is horrible.
1: It is, and they seem like every time that happens, you get the guys with the jacked up trucks. They think it's a lot of fun to come roaring down the road, making tidal waves.
0: That's
2: And really, that's not going to change unless you have some sort of law enforcement. Well, you know, I appreciate the complaints, but I mean, you're going to have to enforce the law.
1: I believe there is a law against that.
2: Yes,
1: but catching people is another whole thing.
2: Yeah, because of course, in the midst of all of that, many of your law enforcement vehicles cannot be out.
1: Right.
2: So it becomes, if you will, a catch 22.
1: Yes.
0: I had a house at the corner of, it was at 4107 Ogden.
1: Mm-hmm.
0: And it was at the corner of Ogden and I believe Kenneth.
1: Mm-hmm.
0: If that was, and anyway, the tenant called and told me they hit the water and just came right in the living room.
1: Yeah. Mm-hmm.
0: It just came right through the bottoms of the door in the living room. I had to replace the carpet.
1: Yep.
0: And, you know, it was a couple of yahoos out there having a good time.
1: Yeah. Yeah. It's just lack of common civil. Yeah.
2: Well, common civilness. Decency. Yeah. Just the decency to look out for other folks.
1: Right.
0: That's a look at our morning weather from News Talk Radio KLVI. You got a birthday today or an anniversary. KLVI Facebook Messenger. Don't forget, got to get him in by 7 o'clock.
1: Right.
0: 6:39, we take time out. Al Caldwell, Greg Bostwick, Jim Love. Wednesday morning, back in a moment.
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0: and pistols. 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I guess it was in Des Moines, either Des Moines or could have been Cedar Rapids. The anchor walked off the set.
1: Yeah. He said, gave a diatribe on the air about the state of the industry and said, peace out, I'm gone.
0: Yep.
2: Well, it certainly guaranteed no employment in
1: the future
2: stations.
1: Yes.
2: Yeah. That'll do it. Did I see your resume? Oh, you're that one.
0: Oh, you're the guy that walked off the set.
1: Well, there's some stations that will not allow the employee to, if you say you're retiring or even retiring, they will not allow you to say goodbye. It's happened in several markets, which I think is ridiculous.
2: Oh, I do too. I mean, of course, they're afraid you'll say something bad.
1: Right, I know. But I mean, if you've been at a station, say, for 30 or 40 years, and they want to say you can't say goodbye.
2: And they don't trust you after that period of time to say something.
0: Yeah. It's unbelievable. The $47 billion fraud suit is just amazing. Bilking people on Medicare.
1: Mm-hmm.
0: Out of things that they deserve as far as care, mm-hmm. and bilking that money and buying a new Rolls Royce.
1: Wow.
0: And exotic vacations. This guy needs to go away.
1: Mm-hmm.
0: And they don't. That's the problem.
1: Yeah. Yeah, slap on
0: the wrist. Send him to 5 years at a summer camp.
1: Yeah. A country club.
0: A country club.
1: Yeah.
0: Yeah, some of those facilities, unbelievable.
1: Mm-hmm.
0: I remember when my good buddy Huey Moe, and everybody knows he was in the penitentiary, but Huey is from Winnie, Texas.
1: Yeah, yeah.
0: And when you visited Huey, he had a couch
1: mm-hmm.
0: in his cell and had all the amenities of home.
1: Yeah.
0: Which I'm sure he paid dearly for, but that happened.
1: Mm-hmm.
0: He was an icon in the recording business. And by the way, with all that's said and done, Huey Moe produced more hit records from this part of the country
1: mm-hmm.
0: than people could actually believe.
1: Yeah.
0: The only, up until that time, and only a few times later, a female entertainer was on the Dick Clark Show on American Bandstand. And, of course, that was the recording artist who recorded You'll Lose Good Thing,
1: mm-hmm.
0: Who is still alive right here in Beaumont right now. And she, along with Sony, the other artist, Johnny Preston,
1: mm-hmm.
0: And many, and you know, Jimmy Simmons played on many of those sessions.
1: Mm-hmm.
0: I think he was on the Jive and Gene session. I know he was on the Johnny Preston session. And I think when Johnny Preston recorded Run Bear, George Jones did the oompa oompa oompa
1: chorus
0: on there. Huh. Yes, he did.
2: And, of course, I guess as it probably still is today, those basic studio musicians get a fee and that's it.
0: Yes. Oh,
2: so
0: yeah.
2: They never saw any money from those records.
0: Well, now, Barbara Lynn, who appeared on American Bandstand and had the number one hit, You'll Lose a Good Thing, I don't think Barbara saw a whole lot of money either.
2: Well, Huey had his good points and Huey had his other points.
0: Yes, he did. Yes,
2: so
0: he did.
2: I suspect she did not see a lot from it.

0: He also took the Sir Douglas Quintet and put wigs on them, mm-hmm. and they went out and did Beatle Impresarios and were a big hit through Southeast Texas.
1: Huh.
0: Sam the Sham,
1: okay,
0: and some of the others can all attribute their careers to. And as a matter of fact, B.J. Thomas got his start with Huey and Charlie Rose.
1: Oh, really?
0: Not the Charlie Rose in Nashville,
1: right?
0: But the Charlie Rose from here. Yeah, B.J. had a band called the Triumphs, and they were down out of Rosenberg, Texas.
1: Mm-hmm.
0: And B.J. became very, very famous thanks to the movie in which he sang.
1: Hmm.
0: Remember the song?
1: I don't.
0: Raindrops Falling on My Head.
1: Oh, okay.
0: Yep.
1: There you go.
0: B.J. Thomas, yes.
1: All right.
0: And who's in that? Let's see, was it?
2: You have definitely got me on that.
1: Yeah, I don't know.
0: Yeah, two actors that were in there in that movie. I'll think about it in a minute when it's too late. But
1: that's right.
0: Because it is too late, we got a break for sports.
1: Move along.
0: Astros 6-4 win last night in 11 innings. And so the Astros now only 3.5 games off first place. They are 5 games under 500 as they will continue the series tonight with the Toronto Blue Jays. Rangers unable to get a third straight win as they lose to Miami 6-4. At Lone Depot Park. Mavericks, as we mentioned earlier, made a pair of selections in the first round of the NBA draft. Dallas drafted Michigan forward Merez Johnson with the number 9 pick and then also got the number 10 pick from Arizona but traded him off immediately for another pick. So not anything here about the Rockets. I don't know if the Rockets had a pick in the first round or not. But anyway, it's not mentioned here. Anyway, as far as Major League scores, I've got a few for you here. I don't have the soccer scores. I didn't write those down this morning. I apologize for that.
2: They should be on your score sheet there.
0: Yeah. Let's see.
2: They should be on the page that says scores. One says schedule and one says scores.
0: Let me see if I've got that here.
2: Okay. I was watching one of the games yesterday, and I forget which one that was, to be honest.
0: Okay. I don't have it here.
1: Yeah, they don't.
2: They did not list them.
1: Yeah,
0: they did not list
1: them. They did baseball.
0: Yes, it's all baseball.
1: Yeah.
0: That's okay.
1: Yeah.
0: Not worried about it.
1: Just say nil.
0: That's it. Let's look at our morning sports here at News Talk Radio, AM 560 KLVI. 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And if you've got your number, or maybe you don't have your number, maybe you need to sit down with Merit and find out what your number is. The number that you'll need to retire healthy and happy. And we can't do a whole lot about your health. But if it's financial health, we are the doctors. 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

0: The head of NATO, I don't know if he's from Belgium or anyway, he was being interviewed last night by Brent Baer on Fox News, and he was squirming. You could tell he was trying to get out of the situation because Donald Trump just said out and out that he did not like the fact that the NATO countries were not participating in the situation involving Iran, although they were very, very greedy to get the oil from Iran.
1: Oh, yeah, that's all they wanted.
2: Oh, absolutely.
0: And he was last night talking about the fact that, we did give them some landing and some space that they needed. They didn't get very, very much.
2: Well, and, obviously it's another fact people don't want to admit. The NATO countries don't like Donald Trump.
0: Right. Yeah. And they don't like the U.S.
2: Well, they dislike Trump more than the U.S.
0: Well, that's true, too.
2: It depends on who that president is.
0: Yes. Right.
2: And so, yeah, they're not going to lift a finger, I don't think, as long as Trump's in office.
0: The premier in Germany, whose name I can't pronounce, and neither can anybody else for that matter, yeah. but he doesn't like Trump. The Italian chick, she doesn't like Trump.
1: Mm-hmm.
0: The guy that's head of the Spanish, he really doesn't like Trump.
1: No, no.
0: And so Donald has no friends over there.
1: Yeah. Sounds like Macron likes him a little bit.
0: Yeah, Emmanuel Macron likes him.
1: Yeah.
0: And that's why he kind of hangs out with him.
1: Right.
0: Yeah, he likes Macron of France, and Macron likes him.
2: He's the only one willing to sit with him in the lunchroom.
0: Yes.
1: Yes.
0: That's right. That's right.
1: Good point. Yeah.
0: And so, when you have a president that's that unpopular with other countries, these guys, they're all together. They form a clique.
1: Mm-hmm.
0: And they're going to say, well, we don't like this guy, do we? No, we don't like him.
2: Well, and in some cases, I don't know how their various systems work, but in some cases, just like the U.S. Senate and some senators, their term is going to go past Trump's term.
0: Yes.
2: So they will still be in leadership role when he's a former
0: Absolutely.
2: President.
0: Absolutely.
2: Unless, of course, you're the British prime minister, and then you probably won't be in a leadership role for 6 months, maybe, if you're lucky.
0: Or 6 minutes, for
2: or
0: that
2: six
0: matter.
2: 6 minutes.
0: By the way, the influence of the new mayor of New York, Zohran, they have unseated, as we mentioned earlier, two Democrats. Mm-hmm. They have become the new Democratic Party.
1: Oh, yeah.
0: And I really don't know if you can call them the Democratic Party or not.
2: Well, I think they're the communists.
0: Yeah, they are the communists, or the socialists, or whatever.
2: One of them, I think, plainly says she's a communist mm-hmm. or a socialist. And New Yorkers are voting for communism, and it's going to be interesting because they're going to get it.
1: Mm-hmm.
0: And Bernie Sanders has set his cap with them.
2: Absolutely.
0: And so he's in the mix with them, along with AOC.
2: Mm-hmm. Yeah, and no surprise on any of that.
0: Yeah.
2: The surprise to me is that after the first months of that administration, they're accepting it, and they want more of it.
1: Yes.
0: Wow. Okay, 7 o'clock, Fox News. Next, we'll be back the other side.
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4: America the Beautiful will never be a communist country. I'm Dave Anthony, Fox News. President Trump posted that early this morning after three socialists won Democratic primaries for Congress in New York City, all backed by Mayor Zohran Mamdani, who says his win last year
5: was not the end of a political movement. It was the beginning.
6: They're pushing to abolish ICE and overhaul the Democratic Party. And one of those shocking wins to some people would have been Darlisa Chevalier. She beat out a five-term Democratic incumbent, Adriano Espaillat. He was actually the first illegal migrant to be a member of Congress, later getting his green card and being able to be here in the United States.
4: Fox's Alexis McAdams, another winner, Brad Lander, ousts another Democratic Congressman, Dan Goldman. The Senate has joined the House approving a War Powers Resolution attempting to limit President Trump's actions in Iran. Democratic Senate leader Chuck Schumer says,
7: "This war is disgusting, and we hate it, and it should be ended immediately."
4: But in a Truth Social post, the president called it meaningless, and four Republicans who voted for it, losers. Something he'll get a chance to talk to them about at a GOP Senate lunch today.
8: Although the White House says the War Powers Resolution that was approved by Congress holds no significance, it will be the first time that he faces some members of Congress after they voted to withdraw U.S. forces from the region. The president is also dismissing Iran's denial that they've agreed to nuclear inspections, saying they're wrong and they know they're wrong, and inspectors will be deployed at the appropriate time.
4: Fox's Jackie Heinrich at the White House. The head of the U.N.'s atomic watchdog said today the U.S. is right. The agreement does call for nuclear inspections, but an Iranian diplomat just responded saying that's only after a final deal is reached as nuclear talks continue. The president also just posted the Strait of Hormuz is open for oil and other shipping, Iran not charging ships. And now another potential problem. The Israeli defense minister said they won't get out of Lebanon even if the U.S. demands it. They lost another attack on Hezbollah. 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
4: Well, after President Trump's lunch with Senate Republicans, where he'll push them to again pass the Save America Act, which would have new voting restrictions like proof of citizenship and voter ID. He'll meet with NATO's leader, Mark Rutte, and then tonight the president will hold a big rally on the National Mall to kick off the Great American State Fair the day after he took a trip.
21: President Trump traveled to Pennsylvania's Lehigh Valley in a Mack Trucks factory to make his case for tariffs.
22: How don't you pay a tariff? You build your factory here and you hire American workers. It's quite simple, actually.
21: The president says tariffs on vehicles, including heavy-duty trucks like the ones made by Mack, will mean more of those trucks manufactured in the U.S.
22: All American roads will be filled with American trucks very shortly. Very few people are able to compete with us anymore.
21: President Trump is trying to reverse polling that shows a majority of voters disapprove of his handling of the economy and tariff policies. At the White House, Jared Halpern, Fox News.
4: Now, a court ruling President Trump won't like banning ICE agents from making arrests inside immigration courts.
23: The arrest started after President Trump's return to office last year. People accused by the administration of being in the country illegally taken into custody when they showed up for scheduled immigration hearings. U.S. District Judge Casey Pitts in San Francisco is blocking the arrest nationwide, calling them an irrational departure from previous policy, limiting them to suspects threatening national security or the destruction of evidence. He's also overturning policy, allowing detainees to be held in short-term holding rooms for days sometimes instead of the traditional 12-hour limit. The Department of Homeland Security's top attorney calls the order judicial activism. Chris Foster, Fox News.
4: On Wall Street, stock futures are rising the morning after a sell-off dragged the Dow down big 579 points. The NBA draft resumes tonight, round two. The first pick last night on ESPN.
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0: 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Good news for homebuyers. A new bill
1: unlocks housing supply.
0: A note says Nancy Guthrie has died.
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0: The reflecting pool. 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

0: A new poll shows Republican Ken Paxton and Democrat James Tallarico in a virtual tie. At 7:07, good morning. I'm Jim Love with KLVI News. Details after this.
1: Well, we've had some big storms lately, and that's caused some problems with your roof, perhaps. 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
0: A new poll shows Republican Ken Paxton and Democrat James Tallarico in a virtual tie in their race for the U.S. Senate. The Texas Politics Project at UT Austin released that poll on Tuesday. It shows Paxton leading Tallarico 43-42% with a 3.5% margin of error. Now, momentum seems to favor Paxton since the same pollster's April survey had him trailing Tallarico by 8 percentage points. That poll shows that the Republican support is solidifying behind Paxton following his defeat of longtime incumbent Senator John Cornyn in a contentious GOP primary. Harris County Sheriff's Office investigators say they found no evidence of a mechanical problem in the Tesla that plowed into a Katie home and killed a woman. The woman was in the front room of the home on Blooming Park Lane when the car hit it on Friday night. She died at a local hospital. The driver, Michael Butler, told deputies the Tesla was in an automated driving mode when it crashed. Butler isn't facing charges so far. But once the investigation is complete, the Harris County DA's office will decide whether to press charges. And Lieutenant Governor Dan Patrick, returning to his radio roots, he's launching a podcast. Patrick says the first episode of the new podcast, which is called Lieutenant Dan, will probably be available today or tomorrow. He started his radio career back in 77 before moving on to politics. The podcast first guest, well, Texas Attorney General Ken Paxton. KLVI News Time is 7:10, and KLVI Sports is next.
2: 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Astros win, Rangers lose. I'm not going to try to pronounce the guy who the Washington Wizards got as the number one in the draft. Booyah! Maybe that's what it is. I don't know. But anyway, he was the number one pick out of BYU. Back to baseball. Astros over the Blue Jays last night. That was in 11 innings, 9-7. Rangers come up short last night against the Miami Marlins. Yankees with a win over Detroit, while Kansas City takes care of Tampa Bay. And so that very, very tight race in the American League East, not that tight anymore. Yankees up by 3 games in the American League middle. The White Sox are now ahead of the Cleveland Guardians by a game. And out in the West, as we mentioned, it's Seattle up by a game and a half over the Texas Rangers, Houston Astros, and everybody else. So look at our morning sports from News Talk Radio AM 560 KLVI. 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
2: Okay, there is a lot of heat to talk about.
1: Yes, there is, which is typical for June. Normal high is 91. We'll be a little warmer than normal, 92, 93, but nothing extraordinary there. And our lows at night will be down to the upper 70s near 80. Rain chances are out through the weekend. Now, toward Wednesday, probably maybe as early as Tuesday, could see a few showers back at the forecast for next week as moisture starts to increase again off the Gulf, but relatively dry and pretty hot coming up this weekend. And at my place, the gooseometer was at a 10 plus there Sunday afternoon. Now it's down to about a 5. So we're dropping rapidly as the air, you know, dries out the ground, and it's not so gooshy out there. You like the gooseometer?
2: The gooseometer.
1: We haven't used that in a while.
2: I know. That's out of the past and into the future.
1: That's it.
2: That's one of those words that we keep forever.
1: Yes, and we one of our copyright words.
2: Yes, indeed. Yes. Okay, that is a look at our morning weather. Time out. Jim Love, Greg Bostwick, Al Caldwell. Middle of the week, Wednesday morning from News Talk Radio AM 560. KLVI down the road about 11 minutes from right now. Going to have our birthdays. 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
2: I guess those shows are sellouts.
1: All the games, yeah.
2: Yeah, the games are
1: they're sold out, yeah.
2: I wonder what the tickets are price-wise.
1: Ridiculously high.
0: Very, very, very high.
1: And the FIFA makes no bones about it. They said that people complain about the ticket price. Oh, well, you're Americans. You can afford this stuff.
0: You can afford them in America. Yeah.
2: Unbelievable. Political influence, we have to read these names, of New York City Mayor Zoran Mondani.
1: Yeah, he's the easiest to pronounce.
2: He is. Has unseated two Democrat incumbents, members of Congress in New York City, former City Council Comptroller Brad Lander, who has a name you can pronounce, as he emerged as the winner over the incumbent Dan Goldman, that's in the city's 10th district. Claire Valdez in the 7th district, making her all but a lock for the replacement of the retiring Nydia Velasquez. And community organizer Danalzia Avila.
1: Yeah.
2: Chevalier. That's it. Chevalier.
1: I think I should have had Castro.
0: Yeah, I wasn't,
2: Chevalier.
0: Yeah. Wasn't real sure, but no doubt they're either communist or socialist.
2: Yeah.
0: It is interesting. His tentacles have reached that far into the political system in New York.
2: Yes. Mm-hmm. Anyway, she has defeated Adriano Esplanado in the 13th district, knocking out, after a decade in Congress, three incumbents, all three, were endorsed by Mayor Mondani.
1: Could you see that guy running for president? I can. Mondani.
0: Yes, I can.
1: I can see him running for president. When
0: he will be, for historians, he will be the kingfish. Mm-hmm. He will be the Huey Long.
1: Yeah.
0: He will promise everything to those who are downtrodden.
2: Yes. Right.
0: And it won't cost him a thing.
2: And it won't cost him a thing, and he won't get him a thing.
1: I think he has big aspirations.
0: I think so, too. Mm-hmm. There's no question about it.
2: Yeah.
0: Also, always has that,
1: that smile.
0: Yes.
1: He's one of those guys, the guy's going to shoot you in the head, and he's smiling.
2: That's right. Exactly.
1: Yeah.
0: He reminds me of some of the communists you've read about in the past. I mean, he almost that sort of evil smile. I'm going to shoot you, but I'm going to be happy doing it.
2: The only guy I ever remember having a smile that way was Reggie Voorhees in New York. Reggie, we always, when we were choosing up sides for baseball, we always put him in right field.
1: Yeah.
2: Because nobody hits a ball out to right field. So, you know, and Reggie couldn't catch it.
1: Yeah.
2: I remember one day we went by and we knocked on the door. His mother answered the door and we said, can Reggie come out and play?
1: Mm-hmm.
2: He said, Reggie's got to catch a bus with me right now. Oh, we're on our way to his tap dance lessons.
1: Oh, boy, that'll get you in trouble.
0: That's
1: not a good thing.
2: All the guys, we looked at each other. We said, what? He's rich. He's on his way to his tap dancing lessons. So now we find out, after all this time, maybe he is not one of us.
1: Maybe not.
2: And he did several recitals and... He wasn't that popular with the girls. Except when he danced.
1: Or with the guys, for that matter, either.
2: With the guy. Set him at the right field.
1: Yeah.
2: Let him tap dance out there.
1: Gee.
2: Yeah, Reggie Voorhees, I remember. And he got to high school. And, of course, I wasn't big enough to play anything.
1: Right.
2: I was lousy at baseball, football, and basketball.
1: Mm-hmm.
2: Tried out for all three. Failed miserably.
1: Mm-hmm.
2: Reggie tried out for one of them. I think he tried out for baseball. And the coach, who at the time was Joe Scarlatta, he was talking to one of his assistants, and one of my guys overheard him. He said, "Who's the tap dancing kid?" And he says, "He's trying that for the baseball team." Joe Scarlatta said this. I could not believe it. He says, "Send him out to right field."
1: Yeah, my goodness.
2: That was with a high school football team.
1: Yeah.
2: Send him out to right field. Mm-hmm. Reggie didn't make the team. That's it. 7:22 at News Talk Radio, AM 560, KLVI. Got to take a time out. My friends over at Spine Tech, nobody enjoys pain. You show me anybody that enjoys pain, I'll show you a masochist. No doubt about it. People do not enjoy hurting. Some people have a tolerance for pain that's higher than many. But just about anybody hates pain. And if you've got back pain, if you've got neuropathy, if you've got any neuro-related problems, you need to see the folks over at Spine Tech in Beaumont. 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
0: Oh, I guess we're not quite ready there.
2: I've been having a problem with this morning.
0: Well, I can...
2: Hang on, wait a
0: minute. Well, I've got it here for you if you'd like me to lend a hand.
2: There it is.
0: Ah, but you got it.
2: Yes.
0: Yeah, never mind, you got it handy.
2: Time for the birthdays and... none other than Jim Love to bring you the birthdays on this middle of the week Wednesday morning.
0: Well, thank you. And Pamela Bordelon is 11 in Winnie. Kelly Adams is 55 in Silsby. Tristan Gardner is 25 in Beaumont. Mary Hill, 53 in Silsby. And our winner is Tristan Gardner, 25 in Beaumont. But we also have a special birthday today.
2: Okay.
0: You know the family, as a matter of fact.
2: As a matter of fact.
0: Brian Burks, 55. Okay. You know the dad.
2: Yes, I do. I know Ed.
0: Yes.
2: And I know Mary. And Brian is how old?
0: He's 55.
2: Wow.
0: I don't know if we should have said that. That would mean that, well, Mary and Ed were very young. When
2: they were, as a matter of fact.
0: Very, very young.
2: 14 and 13.
0: Yeah, 14 and 13. Yeah. Brian is 55 today. My dear Fred, and happy birthday, Brian.
2: Hey, happy birthday, Brian. Have a good one. And make sure that lady sitting next to you doesn't eat all of your cake.
0: Well, that's true. That is true. Keep an eye. That girl next to him, I'd keep an eye on her.
2: Okay, now, this is Tristan or Christian?
0: Where are we at?
2: The one we gave the cake to.
0: Tristan.
2: Tristan.
0: Gardner. Yes.
2: Okay,
0: 25.
2: Tristan.
0: By the way, what do they need to do? I guess we should tell them.
2: Well, about 9 o'clock, a little after 9 o'clock. And please wait until 9 o'clock. Call 832-4342. That's 832-4342. That's the Rayos at Calder at 10th in Beaumont. When you get them on the phone, tell them what kind of cake you want. Pick it up between 10 and 2. And a happy birthday to you from Rayos and News Talk Radio AM 560 KLVI. It is 7:29 on this middle of the week Wednesday morning. Sailors are being evacuated from the Strait of Hormuz by the UN, the UN's International Maritime Organization, got a statement out yesterday saying that it has begun evacuating over 11,000 sailors.
1: Wow.
2: They have been stuck in the water since the U.S. and Israel began their attacks on Iran. So they've been sitting there since March.
1: Wow.
2: March, April, May, and better than half of June.
1: Yeah, they're probably down eating Vienna sausage and Spam by now.
2: Yeah, exactly. And I don't care how seaworthy or how many sea legs you have after 4 months.
1: Yeah, that's got to be terrible.
2: You're ready to hit the turf.
1: I imagine.
2: Man, no doubt about it. Anyway, boy, sounds okay. Let's just see, 4 weeks, 8 weeks, 12 weeks, 16, about 18 and a half.
1: That's crazy.
2: Weeks.
1: Yeah.
0: Yeah, that's a
1: long time.
0: Glad to be on shore, I suspect.
2: Yes, indeed. 7:30 at News Talk Radio AM 560 KLVI. Fox News is next, back with local news and weather.
21: Fox News, I'm CJ Papa. It will be a busy day for President Trump.
22: He is heading to Capitol Hill, reportedly to discuss with Republican senators the stalled SAVE Act. Bracing, they are, according to reports, for a heated discussion, potentially. While he's there, the press secretary says he's going to be signing the 21st Century Road to Housing Act, one of the most significant pieces of housing affordability legislation in American history.
21: Fox's Jackie Heinrich at the White House. The president posting this morning on True Social, no tolls, no insurance costs, and no other charges of any kind being sought or received by Iran on ships traveling through the Strait of Hormuz. New York Congressman Dan Goldman losing his primary to Brad Lander.
3: Solidarity is the force that we need to vanquish Trump's fascism.
21: He and two other socialist allies of Mayor Zormandani winning their races. 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
0: I'm Jim Love. A KLVI News Update is next.
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0: A new poll shows Republican Ken Paxton and Democrat James Tallarico in a virtual tie in their race for the U.S. Senate. The Texas Politics Project at UT Austin releasing that poll on Tuesday. It shows Paxton leading Tallarico 43-42% with a 3.5% margin of error. Momentum seems to favor Paxton since the same pollster's April survey had him trailing Tallarico by 8 percentage points. The poll shows Republican support solidifying behind Paxton following his defeat of longtime incumbent Senator John Cornyn in a contentious GOP primary. The Harris County Sheriff's Office investigators say they have found no evidence of a mechanical problem in the Tesla that plowed into a Katie home and killed a woman. She was in the front room of the house on Blooming Park Lane when the car hit it Friday night. She died at a local hospital. The driver, Michael Butler, told deputies the Tesla was in an automated driving mode when it crashed. Butler isn't facing any charges so far, but once that investigation is complete, the Harris County DA's office will decide on whether they want to press charges. KLVI News Time, 7:34, and the KLVI weather is next.
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23: This is Lee Habib, host of Our American Stories. On our next episode, we'll share the story of how a daring group of bootleggers created one of our nation's favorite sports, NASCAR. You won't want to miss the next episode of Our American Stories.
0: Yes, indeed. Look at the morning weather.
1: Yes, sir. How are you this morning?
0: I am doing good. How's the weather looking?
1: It looks good. I mean, we're looking for dry weather to dominate. Don't see any rain in the forecast anytime soon. Maybe around Tuesday or Wednesday, we'll start looking at showers returning to the forecast. The wind flow in the upper atmosphere starts to change to a more easterly pattern, which is normally a pattern in the summer that gives us some showers. But at least through the weekend, you can get stuff done outside. You know, be a little extra cautious. It's going to be hot. Those afternoon highs will be up into the low to mid-90s. Our lows at night will be down toward the upper 70s. And looking at right now, 80 degrees or 80 by 8 insured. No problem there at all. Heading toward 93 later today.
0: All right. Well, and of course, our pet of the week coming up a little later.
1: Yes, yes.
2: The reason I was tied up is I got into this story and I just couldn't put it down.
0: Oh, okay. It's
2: but
0: a story.
2: Yes, the Knicks parade, the New York Knicks had their big parade in New York.
1: Right.
2: Over a million people. And unbelievably, one of the women who is one of the top executives at J.P. Morgan Chase, she's a DEI executive. She climbed up on a garbage truck
1: right
2: on the parade and took four or five of the trash cans and dumped them on the street.
1: Yeah, nice gal. Yeah.
2: She has been fired from her job.
1: Good.
0: Oh.
1: Good.
2: She is no longer an exec with J.P. Morgan.
1: Yeah.
2: What a stupid idiot.
1: Probably gave away a six-figure job easily.
2: Oh, easily six figures. I'm probably talking $600,000, $700,000, $800,000.
1: Yeah, at least.
0: You know, we've seen this happen before with these Karens who decide to confront people and such.
2: Oh, wait a minute. She's a Karen.
1: Undoubtedly.
2: She could be.
0: Well, in these days of everybody having a camera on their phone, you're not going to get away with it. Why do these people making these huge salaries do incredibly stupid things and then say, I can't believe they fired
2: me? Now, this is a woman. She's in high heels and a skirt. She climbs up on the garbage truck, probably attracting a lot of attention, starts grabbing the trash cans and dumping them along the parade route.
1: Yeah. Well, speaking of dumping, did you see this story? This is a number two dumping.
2: Fireman.
1: The St. Louis City firefighter has been placed on leave after a disturbing incident at the Lambert Airport. That's, of course, St. Louis's international airport. An unidentified man allegedly defecated to a box inside a food storage area in Terminal 2.
0: Good grief.
1: He did number two and number two.
2: Yes, he did. As a matter of fact,
0: I like it.
2: That's right.
1: So anyway, he was caught on camera doing this
0: once again.
1: So it said all the food in the area where the alleged incident happened have been disposed of.
2: I would imagine.
0: Once again, cameras. You're not going to get away from the cameras these days.
1: How stupid can you be?
0: Yeah.
2: Oh, okay. Well, we need to take a break, and when we come back, I've got a story that not necessarily tops that, but equals it.
1: Okay, all right.
2: All right, time out, back in a moment.
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14: America's 250th anniversary.

0: but they're both short. But anyway, when I was doing, when I was giving my speech for Beaumont Man of the Year, I closed it out with a story that had to do with expelling
1: flatulence,
0: whatever you want to call it.
1: Right.
0: But I did it so it wouldn't hurt really anybody's feelings.
1: True.
0: Everybody, the whole house laughed.
1: Yeah, yeah.
0: Well, everybody except my daughter-in-law and my son-in-law.
1: Yeah.
0: They were down from Illinois.
1: Was Miss Annette laughing too?
0: She was laughing, yes, okay. but they weren't laughing. They minister a church up there.
1: Okay.
0: They did not laugh, but they did not frown.
1: Okay.
0: They just sat there closed mouth.
1: Yes, yeah. We don't know this guy.
0: Yes.
1: Yeah.
0: And I almost envisioned her turning to Annette and saying, "Mom, why did you marry this jerk in the first place?"
1: Well, you know.
0: But anyway, I thought that I did it. I know I did it in good taste.
1: Yeah, yeah.
0: And it got a great laugh, but we ended it right there. I didn't have to describe it.
1: Mm-hmm.
0: People kind of knew what it was.
1: Yeah.
2: Well, and let's face it, when you stand up to speak, the unexpected is expected.
0: Really?
1: True.
2: Well, yeah. No one's ever quite sure what you're going to say. It's always enjoyable, but, you know, no one's quite sure what's going to happen.
0: Well, I spoke at Greg's Roast.
1: Mm-hmm.
2: And definitely folks were not anticipating some of your comments.
1: Yes. We were on edge the whole time.
2: Yes, indeed.
0: Yeah.
2: The place was in stitches.
1: Yeah.
2: Well, and then they were looking at each other to say,
1: is it okay to laugh? Yes.
2: Can we laugh?
1: Is it okay?
2: Is that okay? Is Greg laughing?
1: Yes.
0: Greg was laughing. Greg had one of the best times because they let him sit on stage.
1: Right.
0: And they let him comment after everybody's comments.
1: That was a lot of fun.
2: I will tell you who was really enjoying your talk at the Greg Roast was Bob Phillips, our buddy Bob Phillips, formerly of the Texas Reporter. I thought he was going to fall out of his chair because I was sitting next to him in a couple of those lines.
1: Yeah, yep, exactly.
2: And Greg Kerr wasn't quite sure what to think.
1: Yeah, that's true.
0: Well, actually, Bob Phillips, I hadn't forgot about him. I mentioned a line about him.
2: Yes.
1: Yep.
2: Yes.
1: Yes, you did.
2: I thought he was going to fall out of his chair at that line, too.
0: Yeah. Well, but anyway, I was really, really surprised. And they've got these three people in the background that come on and start dancing. Mm-hmm. There's a chef and a woman and this other guy. I don't know who he is, tap dancer or somebody.
1: Yeah.
0: Anyway, but you know, I'm really surprised that is that the gateway, the entrance for some other jokes? Think about that.
1: It could be.
0: There's only a couple more that you can get.
1: That's true.
2: Well, what you advertise on television now, and I guess we're just a more open society. Yeah. You know, there was an argument about the condom advertising many, many years ago.
0: Yes, yes. You're
2: now
0: right.
2: You have the erectile
1: drugs.
0: That was terrible.
1: That was really bad.
2: All this stuff, there seems to be really, I won't say no limit, but.
0: Well, there's the woman that's shaving.
2: Fair game now.
1: Yeah.
0: The woman that's shaving. And it's a mighty close shave.
1: Yeah.
0: Yeah.
2: It's a sensitive shave.
0: Yes.
2: And now you can advertise razors for that advertising. So, and of course, if you go to social media, if you go to YouTube or something, there's sort of no holds barred on those commercials.
0: Because
2: that's not regulated. But yeah, just what is on regulated media is amazing these days.
0: Yeah.
2: Well, even the shows themselves now have, they had at one time maybe a casual innuendo. They pretty much say it now.
0: Okay, the first couple asleep in bed. I forget whether it's Desi and Lucille or whether it's the guys on All in the Family.
1: Yeah.
0: I forget which it was. Now, there's a discrepancy of about 6 years there.
1: Mm-hmm.
0: No, more than that.
2: Well, and are we not

0: probably better off the way we are today, because I'm old enough to remember some of those 60s shows. And of course, I knew that was bunk anyway. I didn't know anybody who slept in separate beds. Mm-hmm. My parents slept in the same bed. My friend's parents slept in the same bed. I'm not quite sure what we were trying to portray there by having them in separate beds.
1: Well, that people didn't do it.
0: And I think we all knew better.
1: Yeah, and we all knew that they did it. And you know, when you were kids and you get into that conversation, I always remember that. And they say, well, you know, everybody does it. Your mom and dad do it. No, they don't.
0: Not my mom
1: and dad don't do it. No.
2: Whoa. How'd you get here, dude?
0: Yeah.
1: That's right. And we used to tease Stani Kosnowski.
0: He was an easy one, wasn't
1: he? He was an easy one, yeah. Because Stani says, my mom and dad would never do that. Well, not if they knew you were going to be born, they wouldn't.
0: Yeah, well,
1: they would have stayed celibate, believe me. if they'd have known you were coming along, Stani, they would have abstained for sure.
2: Yep.
1: And run and told the priest that. Hey, guess what? We didn't do it. We didn't want a Stani. 7:50. On to sports. I know that there are a lot of scores from the World Cup that I don't have. You'll just get them from Fox because we don't have them here. And to be really honest with you, none of us are really into soccer that much.
0: I have to admit the World Cup has intrigued me.
1: To you?
2: You're intrigued, huh?
0: Yeah, yeah. I watched the Mexico-South Africa. I watched another one the other day. It is sort of... but it just goes on forever.
1: Well, that's it. It never stops. It never stops. They just keep going on and on and on and on. And you get that, you know, that stupid looking field because there's no markers on it.
2: Mm-hmm. I know. Just a bunch of grass.
1: Just a bunch of grass, and that's it. Okay, Astros rally in the 11th last night, pull out an extra inning win against the Toronto Blue Jays. Houston beat Toronto 9-7, 11-inning contest at the Rogers Center. Bunch of hits in the late innings kept the Astros in the ballgame. And so they are now five games under 500 at 38-43. Rangers, a couple of games under 500. Unable to keep going with the third straight win, losing to the Miami Marlins last night. And that's pretty much the sports. Handful of our college basketball stars from Texas programs were selected in the first round of the NBA draft. Houston guard Kingston Fleming's taken eighth by the Atlanta Hawks, and Texas guard Dallin Swain drafted 15th by the Chicago Bulls. So a bunch of Texas guys got into the NBA, going to make a little money. Matter of fact, make a lot of money. So look at our morning sports, a quick timeout from News Talk Radio AM 560 KLVI, back in a moment.
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4: England settled for a scoreless draw in their match with Ghana when they were denied a potential late game winner.
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1: You will be asking for extra napkins the second time, if not the first time, when you go by Daddy-O's. 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Matter of fact, we know it's the best. We have a great bun, a whole wheat bun, Greg's favorite, the jalapeno bun. Or the regular bun, which I like. In addition to that, whatever you want on the inside. I always ask for double tomatoes, but you can have pickles and onions and anything that you want or that you don't want. And you can have your burger 21 different ways. 8745 Memorial in Port Arthur. Called her at Lucas and Beaumont. Came by there, what was it, Monday afternoon. And they were jam-packed and jelly-tight, man, at about 1:30 in the afternoon. Doing a great business over there with a great burger.

0: Okay, I got a story out of California. Immigrants, and you know that this is going to be a positive story for immigrants. Immigrants and customs enforcement is no longer allowed to make arrests at immigration courts after a ruling by a federal judge. Tuesday's action comes from a federal court in San Francisco saying that the ICE policy of detaining immigrants in courthouses or their hallways has had a chilling effect on the attendance at court proceedings.
1: By the way, could we talk about silver?
0: Oh, I'm sorry. That's right. I got tied up with this other stuff. Man, it's time for the Precious Metals Report.
1: Yeah.
0: With the precious guys.
2: Well.
0: Precious Greg and Precious Jim.
2: And silver isn't as precious as it was yesterday. Let's put it that way. It's down to 59.38. This first time has been the 50s. It's man, I'm glad I didn't buy any yesterday. Yes. Let's just keep seeing how below it'll go. It's down $2.60 this morning, and gold is about to slide under 4,000. It's at 4,011. So something's going on, and of course, we don't have enough capability to figure that out, do we, Jim?
1: No, not really. I always suggest, hey, talk to Dr. Mike Fulgen and the folks at Universal Coin and Bullion. Now, let me tell you, they have decades of trust and expertise at Universal Coin and Bullion, and they feel, like a lot of us do, that precious metals should be a part of your portfolio. But how you going to do it? Well, they can give you their expert advice on that. It's just a matter of giving them a call, 800-248-2223. That's 800-248-2223. And that is Universal Coin and Bullion. And as a matter of fact, Mike will be with us coming up this Monday, this time, as a matter of this Monday, to give us more insights. Maybe he'll have some insights as to what's going on with these prices.
2: Yes.
0: Well, and you cleverly slid into that. I must say that I'm very, very impressed.
2: Mm-hmm.
0: But I shouldn't be impressed because after working with you all these years, I should have known better.
1: Well, and actually, I would like to take much of the credit, but in my earpiece, I was reminded by Greg. Which then caused me to be so brilliant.
2: Yes, there you go.
1: It was Greg who whispered in my ear, silver.
2: Silver.
0: Anyway, the ICE proceedings will not let you make arrests of migrants inside the courtroom because it is too disturbing.
2: Mm-hmm. Okay.
0: Isn't that amazing?
2: Yeah.
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4: What went way up has come back down. I'm Dave Anthony, Fox News. Oil prices that spiked in the Iran conflict back to where they were before. Brent crude back under $75 a barrel. WTI almost at pre-war levels, down to 71. And early this morning, President Trump posted on Truth Social that big oil companies are not reducing gas prices fast enough and customers are being gouged. Fox Business's Taylor Riggs reports that'll take time.
5: Companies at the pump, like a Chevron at your local corner station, they're dropping prices, but they're also having to refill all of the inventories that were depleted.
4: AAA's national average for regular, still $3.92 a gallon. That's almost a dollar more than before the Iran conflict. And speaking of that, the UN's atomic watchdog says today, despite Iran's denial, the deal with the U.S. does allow for nuclear inspections.
6: I just spoke with President Trump about the situation with Iran and the ongoing negotiations. While the timeline is unclear, President Trump says there is no rush getting these inspectors into the country, but told Fox News that U.S. inspectors will join the IAEA when they ultimately go into Iran to locate this highly enriched uranium that we know is buried deep underground.
4: Fox's Trey Yingston, Tel Aviv. Israel attacked Hezbollah militants again in Lebanon, which Iran demands Israel withdraw from. But the defense minister says they will not do that, even if the U.S. demands it. We've also just learned from U.S. Central Command that The American military went on the attack a few days ago in Syria with an airstrike that killed a senior ISIS terror leader. Not in New York City.
7: Solidarity is the force that we need to vanquish Trump's fascism.
4: Brad Landers, one of three progressives who won Democratic primaries. He beat Congressman Dan Goldman. Daria Liza Avila Chevalier, who led anti-Israel protests at Columbia University, ousted Adriano Espaillat, who was chair of the Congressional Hispanic Caucus. She says they beat the odds again, just like New York City Mayor Zoran Mamdani. I'm Donnie, the socialist who backed all three winning candidates. 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
4: A week and a half before the big America 250 celebration, President Trump will hold a rally tonight on the National Mall to kick off the Great American State Fair in Washington. But he has a lot on his agenda today before that, including lunch on Capitol Hill with Senate Republicans.
11: The president will join Senate Republicans amid his push for passage of the Save America Act and new voter ID legislation that would also put restrictions on transgender athletes in female sports and transgender surgeries for minors. But previous efforts to approve the measure have fallen far short in the Senate. President Trump says it's up to Senate Majority Leader John Thune.
12: He's a leader. John's a leader. That's what being as a leader about. Look, we have to be able to get proof of citizenship when you vote. Otherwise, we don't have elections.
11: The session on Capitol Hill also follows several Senate Republicans joining Democrats on a war powers resolution aimed at ending U.S. military action against Iran. At the White House, Jared Halpern, Fox News.
4: Well, after lunch, the president will talk about Iran and keeping the Strait of Hormuz open with NATO leader Mark Rutte at the White House. And Rutte might be glad he's not home in Europe, where they're sweltering in a heat wave.
13: A red heat alert is in place for parts of the United Kingdom. That means there's a high risk to life and substantial disruption. Brits are advised to take immediate action to stay safe. As temperatures climb towards 100 degrees, record-breaking for the month of June, we're told power supplies, phone services and water could be disrupted. French forecasters say conditions are similar to a 2003 heatwave that caused an estimated 80,000 deaths across Europe. Europe is warming at more than twice the global average. In the last week, dozens have drowned jumping into waters in an attempt to stay cool. Jonathan Savage, Fox News.
4: It was the hottest day ever recorded in France. Got up to 111 degrees in some places. On Wall Street, stock futures are mixed. Down for the Dow, up for the NASDAQ today after a big NASDAQ sell-off. I'm Dave Anthony. This is Fox News.
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1: A new poll shows Republican Ken Paxton and Democrat James Tallarico in a virtual tie in their race for the U.S. Senate. At 8:08, good morning. I'm Jim Love with KLVI News. Details after this.
0: I won't have to tell you what to order over at Rao's if you're a first-time customer. Your tummy and your eyeballs are going to tell you what to order. But they're going to be kind of mixed up because they're going to say, well, I want a little of this and a little of that and a bunch of this and a bunch of that because the cookies and the cakes, the cupcakes, the coffees, the everything that you can see under that glass looks great. Don't forget our great sandwiches, too. A lot of people have their lunch over at Rao's, our newest location on Highway 365 in Mid-County, and, of course, our two standbys in Beaumont, Dallin Road, and Calder at 10th, also a location in Houston. When your stomach starts talking, it's over to Rao's. You need to start walking because they're going to go ahead and take care of you. Rao's since 1941.
1: A new poll shows Republican Ken Paxton and Democrat James Tallarico in a virtual tie in their race for the U.S. Senate. The Texas Politics Project at UT Austin releasing the poll on Tuesday. It shows Paxton leading Tallarico 43-42% with 3.5% margin of error. Momentum seems to favor Paxton since the same poll in April had him trailing Tallarico by 8 percentage points. That poll shows Republican support solidifying behind Paxton following the defeat of longtime incumbent Senator John Cornyn in a contentious GOP primary. And Harris County Sheriff's Office investigators say they found no evidence of a mechanical problem in the Tesla that plowed into a Katie home and killed a woman. She was in the front room of that home on Blooming Park Lane when the car hit it on Friday night. She died at a local hospital. The driver, Michael Butler, told deputies the Tesla was in an automated driving mode when it crashed. Butler is not facing charges so far, but once that investigation is complete, the Harris County DA's office will decide whether to press charges. And Lieutenant Governor Dan Patrick returning to his radio roots. He's launching a podcast. Patrick says the first episode of the new podcast, which is called Lieutenant Dan will probably be available today or Thursday. Now, his podcast first guest will be Texas Attorney General Ken Paxton. KLVI News Time is 8:10, and KLVI Sports is next.
0: Astros get a win last night. Rangers get a loss last night. Astros took them 11 innings to do it, but they get the win 9-7 over the Toronto Blue Jays. Rangers come up short last night against the Marlins. Failed to sweep that series, get 2 out of 3. Second NHL franchise could be coming to the Lone Star State. The National Hockey League Commissioner, Gary Bettman, said that the league is expecting to put a new team in Texas with Austin and Houston as the potential targets. I would bet it's going to be Austin. Because
2: I would too.
0: It is just a hockey town.
2: Mm-hmm. Yeah.
0: So look at our morning sports. Our Market Basket weather with Greg Bostwick is next.
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0: Typical June weather, man.
2: It really is. It's going to be right up there in the low to mid-90s. The mid-90s mainly in the lakes, lower 90s toward Interstate 10. Though in the humidity, it's going to feel like about 106. Be careful out there if you're outside working. It's going to be a pretty hot weekend forecast. Look for temperatures to change little through the weekend. There will be a rain chance, I think, returning around Tuesday or Wednesday, but it should stay dry into the end of June. And outside right now, we're running at, 82 degrees. Under partly cloudy skies.
0: And as Greg and I have been telling you for nigh on to probably 15 or 20 years, at 93, okay, when it gets to 95.
2: 95 is my cutoff, yeah.
0: That's the cutoff date right there.
2: Yeah, that's when it really starts to feel hot to me, at least to me.
0: It really does.
2: Yeah.
0: You can really notice it.
2: Right.
0: I noticed that we've got two outdoor fans on the patio. Of course, my wife will not sit out there.
2: Right.
0: She said, it's too humid.
2: Yes.
0: But I like it out there.
2: Right.
0: But you can turn those fans on. It's good. But when it gets to 95, all bets are off.
2: Yeah, that's for sure.
0: That's
2: that'll do it.
0: That's it. Okay. Quick timeout. And we are back with our ladies from Bobon Animal Care.
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0: 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The ladies from Beaumont Animal Care are here with Dollar Bill Billy. Tell us about that, Viviana.
4: So Dollar Bill Billy, it may not be that clever, but he was found at the dollar store near the shelter, so we figured it was a pretty fitting name. Luckily, he has done pretty well while with us. He hasn't been around any other puppies since he's still fairly young, and he hasn't had all of his sets of vaccines, so we're trying to make sure he stays safe and healthy.
0: He's
4: but
0: a cutie pie.
4: Oh, he is, and I think he's going to be a lot of fun for someone that has either kids in the home that are active and can keep up with him, or with other dogs that are still young and playful. He does a lot of the puppy mouthing and biting, so he's going to need either other dogs that can correct him and help teach him how it goes, or people who have the time to train and work with him on manners. You know, you don't want a dog that's going to keep biting when it's a year old, even right. if it's in a playful manner. So he's definitely still in those puppy stages where he has a lot to learn about what to do in a home and outside of a home.
0: He wasn't biting me. He was calm this morning.
4: He was petting him. He is when you're holding him and then you put him down and he remembers that he can run and bite and play, and he starts looking for stuff to chew on. But he does really well when he's being held. So he can be a snuggler.
0: He's what we call a Duke's mixture.
4: Yes, he's a little bit of pit mix, a little bit of who knows what else. It'll be interesting to see when he gets bigger. Right now, we're guessing he's probably going to be at least medium size once full grown. I'd be shocked if he's less than maybe 30, 40 pounds.
0: Yeah, mm-hmm. yeah. Okay, and a picture of him, of course, on the KLVI website. Thanks to Jim Love, who's already got that. Miss Rachel, how many dogs and cats we got?
9: Oh, we are bursting at the seams currently at the shelter. Right now, we have 103 dogs.
2: Oh, my goodness.
9: And 49 cats.
2: Wow.
9: Yes, yesterday, Monday alone, we took in 15 animals. Mm. And that's just our animal control officers responding to stray pickup calls. And then yesterday, while we did have 4 dogs adopted and 4 cats adopted, well, 6 more dogs came in and mm-hmm. 7 more cats came in. So we are just not even breaking even. We luckily did have that transport leave yesterday right. with 9 lucky dogs, but those were all in foster care. So it didn't really help the space yeah. currently at the
2: right.
9: shelter.
2: Right.
9: So we are really in desperate need of help of adopters, yeah. fosters, rescues. Summertime, we always see an influx of animals, especially with young puppies and kittens, kind of like Dollar Bill Billy. Mm-hmm. They're starting to get away from mom. They're done nursing and they start exploring. And that's when our community starts finding them and bringing yeah. strays to us. So unfortunately, this is our busy season. So if you are home for the summer, please consider fostering.
2: Yeah, there's yes. a little bit of a problem. We had on our newscast the other day about some states are now starting to ban dogs and cat deliveries from Texas because of concerns about screwworm, mm-hmm. which I think is totally an overreaction, but it's happening in some states where they will not accept animals.
9: No, for this last transport, our mm-hmm. health certificates did have to be altered, which cost more because the vet had to do a thorough exam, and any wounds right. noted had to be marked off and notated, mm-hmm. saying that it did not show any signs of the screw worms, because right. you know, understandably, they don't want it there. Sure. But I hope it stays something like that, because you're right. If they close their doors on us, we are in big, big trouble.
2: Yeah, yeah. That's a problem. And, of course, as a homeowner, you can check your animals, and you should. For any open lesions, because that they can get it too, just
9: most
2: like
9: definitely.
2: A cow. I mean, it does make a difference.
9: Right. Anytime you see your animal injured and stuff, you need to thoroughly check that out. Right. I mean, even if it's not screw worms, we have flies so much right now during summer, and they can blow their eggs and get maggots in it. Well, luckily, maggots eat dead flesh. Unfortunately, screw worms eat the living tissue, and that is a big problem.
2: Dangerous, yes.
0: I will bet you my bottom dollar that little gray fisher was adopted.
9: I believe the same day we brought him back.
4: Same day.
9: Yes. Fisher was a huge hit with their family.
4: I don't think we'll see him again.
9: Yes. So they fell in love immediately. I mean, who wouldn't when they met him? The same with little Billy here. You know, whoever meets him, they're just going to fall in love for his sweet little personality.
0: Yeah. I told my wife, she says, I told you cannot have a cat anymore. You're too old. When Skeeter passed, that was it. But I told her, I said, boy, I came so close to bringing Mr. Fisher home because he was beauty. And we have so many wonderful animals like that at Bowman Animal Care. You can see them all at 1884 Pine. That's 1884 Pine. Or give us a call at 838-3304. That's 838-3304. Any donation would be accepted. We can certainly use the money to help for transport and for so many other things. And if it isn't money, we can always use extra stuff.
9: Oh, for sure. To touch on the monetary donations, we're tapped out. We used our donations that were gathered for this transport, but we always need some rainy day funds for medical emergencies, for animals in foster that need additional care. But we can always accept towels, blankets, toys. We go through a lot of leash and collars, actually. Adopters show up and they're so excited to adopt, they forget to bring a leash and collar to take their new pet home with them.
0: Yeah.
9: So we're always glad to send them with whatever they need. So even if you can't donate cash, I mean, some dog treats, cat treats, anything like that will definitely be put to use at the shelter.
0: Yeah, and don't forget, through the month of June, the remainder of June got a special.
4: Yes, this is the last full week of our Adopt a Cat Month special. And like Rachel said earlier, we have over 40 cats, so there's no shortage. And a lot of what we have right now isn't just the teeny tiny kittens that are around 8 weeks old. If you're looking for something a little older, we still have that that's under a year. So there are plenty of different options, ages, colors, everything. Just come by this week. 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
0: Open Tuesday, Wednesday, Thursday, Friday, and Saturday. 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
0: All right, let's see if we can find Dollar Bill, Billy, a home. 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
11: Portugal took care of business against Uzbekistan with a 5-0 win in Houston yesterday. 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
0: It's 8:25 at News Talk Radio KLVI. We mentioned this earlier this morning during the 6 o'clock hour, but it's going to be very, very interesting to see just how well the 250-year celebration goes.
2: Seems to be going very quietly. I'm
0: afraid. Yes, yes. The great American State Fair kickoff celebration on the National Mall is tonight.
1: I think it'll sort of be mediocre.
0: Yeah,
1: not bad.
0: It's probably going to be pretty big in Washington because the president is going to be there.
1: Well,
0: but for the rest, I don't know.
1: Yeah, that can be these days good or bad.
0: Mm-hmm. It's being billed as a patriotic opening ceremony to launch Freedom 250's Great American State Fair. A first of its kind, maybe the last of its kind, too.
2: Yeah.
0: It's a shame. But the spark isn't there.
2: Yeah, I know. People just don't seem to care.
1: And part of that is, I think, our partisanship and the hatred of Trump by many. And also, part of it is the way we have taught history and the bad way we've taught history. It seems that now we are teaching people that everything wrong about America, nothing right about it.
0: Well, you know, Glenn Beck is trying to go ahead and foster some interest. He's actually got some songs that he's written.
2: Mm-hmm.
0: And they'll be about the Bill of Rights.
2: Yeah.
0: And people aren't going to go for that.
2: No.
0: It's just not. We're past that, Glenn.
1: It is, I think, correct to have a correct view of history and to look at the good and the bad. But the good in America far outweighs the bad. I don't understand.
2: Mm-hmm.
1: It was just not taught the way it is being taught today. By the way, this piece of news just coming through. Not a surprise. The Camp Mystic owners have filed for bankruptcy.
0: Yeah.
1: So I don't know if they're even opening this year or what.
2: It doesn't sound like it.
0: Yeah, I think so. And they keep bringing it up. I know you all had the picture again last night of Mary Grace Baker.
2: Yeah.
0: And that picture should be out there as a reminder of just what can go wrong.
2: Yeah, it's hard to believe it's almost a year, too.
0: Right, and it's hard to believe that it's these little children.
2: Mm-hmm.
0: And that was, can you imagine yourself at 7 or 8 being scared like that?
2: Yeah.
1: Bad training, bad planning, bad everything.
0: Yeah.
1: So easily preventable.
2: Yes.
0: And back to the 250 thing, you know, I remember when I was in school, and they say, oh, it was a long time ago. But we used to sing My Country, 'Tis of Thee.
2: Mm-hmm.
0: We used to sing the Star Spangled Banner.
2: Right.
0: Pledge of Allegiance.
2: Yes.
0: And give me some men who are stout-hearted men. Mm-hmm. We would do all those songs. Mm-hmm. And I mean, up into the sixth and seventh grade.
2: Right.
0: It wasn't the first or second grade.
1: Part of the time you were in school, there was a heightened sense of patriotism because it was World War II.
0: Yes.
1: And the immediate post-war era. And there was a very heightened sense of patriotism that began to fade later in the 50s.
0: Yes.
1: And then in the 60s, of course, with the Vietnam, yeah. It all really just fell apart.
0: Yes, it did.
1: But yeah, there would be it was a huge hype of patriotism during World War II, of course.
0: Yeah. The chill I used to get in the movie theaters from seeing the movie tone news, mm-hmm. which already was 10 days old.
2: Right.
0: Because they've been shot on film, mm-hmm. And had to be flown back to the States or come by boat.
2: Right.
0: And then processed, then sent out to the local theaters. So it was like 10 or 12 days old news. But the sheer thrill that we got of our marching troops and everything.
1: Well, and mm-hmm. the dramatic music and all that. By the way, you can find it on YouTube, and I do enjoy watching some of those from a historical perspective now of just what people were watching in the theaters during World War II. Mm,
0: I remember it so well. Mm-hmm. 8:30, Fox News. Next, back with local news and weather.
3: News. I'm Therese Crowley. President Trump hosting America the Beautiful will never be a communist country after the socialist sweep of three Democrat Party seats in New York's primary. Even the five-term liberal Hispanic caucus chair, Adriano Espaillat, ousted by progressive Daria Lisa Chevalier with slogans like abolish ICE, babies not bombs, and free Palestine, just as Democrat Senator John Fetterman predicted on Fox.
5: These are emerging the full pro-Hamas wing. You know, a lot of these candidates that very likely are going to win tonight just declaring a war on just regular Democrats.
3: But President Trump in a bipartisan vote in Congress now tackling the election issue of housing, passing reforms to cut home building red tape and limit investors buying up homes. In the Iran peace deal proceeding, President Trump posts Iran is collecting no tolls on ships through the Strait of Hormuz. 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
1: I'm Jim Love. A KLVI News update is next.
0: Nobody likes bad. 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
1: A new poll shows Republican Ken Paxton and Democrat James Tallarico in a virtual tie in their race for the U.S. Senate. The Texas Politics Project at UT Austin releasing that poll on Tuesday. It shows Paxton leading Tallarico 43-42% with a 3.5% margin of error. Momentum does seem to favor Paxton, since the same poll's April survey had him trailing Tallarico by 8 percentage points. The poll shows Republican support solidifying behind Paxton following his defeat of longtime incumbent Senator John Cornyn in a contentious GOP primary. Harris County Sheriff's Office investigators say they found no evidence of a mechanical problem in the Tesla that plowed into a Katie home and killed a woman. The woman was in the front room of the house on Blooming Park Lane when the car hit it Friday night. She died at a local hospital. The driver, Michael Butler, told deputies that Tesla was in an automated driving mode when it crashed. Butler is not facing any charges so far, but once the investigation is complete, the Harris County DA's office will decide whether to press charges. KLVI News Time, 8:34, and KLVI Weather is next.
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0: Well, look at that morning weather with Greg Bosway.
2: It's not too bad out there. Typical weather for this time of year. We're warming up into the low 90s in most areas and maybe a few 93s or 4s up toward the lakes. Our lows at night in the upper 70s near 80. I do not see any rain through the weekend. Toward about the middle of next week, we'll start looking at some small rain chances begin to return at that point. Outside right now, it's 83 heading toward 93.
0: 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KLVI, time at back in a moment.
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0: Guess who's back? Tiger Woods. Yeah. Tiger Woods is back, but he's really not back. Yeah. He's making his first statement.
1: Yeah, he's 50 now. I didn't realize he's that
0: old. Yeah, 50.
1: Too.
0: I did not either until I read this article this morning. The original Tiger Woods, of course.
1: Yeah.
0: Is not the Tiger Woods of today.
1: Right.
0: He has been getting rehab in Switzerland since early April.
1: Mm-hmm.
0: Finished rehab about 2 weeks ago and made his first public appearance
1: mm-hmm.
0: on Tuesday when he delivered remarks at a PGA event in Connecticut.
1: Well, I'll tell you what, Jack Nicklaus's records are safe.
0: Yes.
1: Yeah. And everybody, won't be challenged by him.
2: And I've said it before about others of wealth and success. Tiger, just get a driver.
1: Mm-hmm.
2: Get a driver.
0: Yeah.
2: And, he's had these things have not compromised his athletic ability.
0: Get a different three-wood while you're at it, too.
1: Yes.

0: knew yep. when the time was done.
1: Mm-hmm.
0: We'd come out there and swing the first club
1: yeah.
0: at the Masters.
1: Yeah.
0: One driver, and then walk away, and that was right. it.
1: That was it. I'm done.
0: Yeah. yeah. And so, and Tiger just wanted to remain in there, and the cards were not in there. That was
1: yeah.
0: it.
1: Yeah.
0: 8:45 as we take a timeout for Sean Hannity's update.
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3: What this means is the full and complete transformation of the Democratic Party is now on its way. 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Who's going to stand up to AOC? 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You know, what Democrats but for John Fetterman will take on Graham Platner or El Sayed or Tallarico? 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
3: 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It is going to be very interesting to see if the Democratic Party goes through a split.
4: Well, it's really getting polarized, that's for sure.
3: We had the Dixiecrats in 1948.
4: Right.
3: We had the Republicans with Ross Perot, kind of a side effect.
4: Pretty much won the election for Clinton.
3: Pretty much, yeah. And therein would be, I guess you would say, the devil in the details, because splitting the Democratic Party would ultimately, I think, give the Republicans the election.
4: Favor the Republicans, it would.
5: Oh, I think there's no question.
3: And that's what the Democrats have got to be worried about. Mm-hmm. But it's either jump over with them or fight them in the middle of the field.
5: Mm-hmm. Well, and the problem is, again, with these communists being elected in New York and such under the Democratic Party, California and such, is you got that faction. You do have a faction of socially liberal Democrats, but basic Democrats that are at some point split with that. They're bursting at the seams, and that left faction keeps putting the candidates up. Mm. And at what point does that more middle of the road faction say, you know,
4: it's a bridge
5: every time
4: too far.
5: You do this.
4: Yeah, you just can't go over there.
5: Yeah, we're losing every time you do this. Mm-hmm. I mean, at least in the in 92, I mean, Perot, which I thought was a real jerk,
4: like Bush.
5: He was not a Republican. Yeah. He was just an angry man that ruined the election that year.
3: Mm-hmm. With his pie charts.
5: Just an angry, pious little man.
4: Yeah.
5: But the problem today is that these are Democrats against Democrats.
3: I have here a pie chart that I'd like to show you.
5: He was just an angry little man.
4: Didn't he get close to 20% of the vote?
3: Oh, yeah, 20% of the vote. Absolutely. That's a chunk.
5: He handed us Bill Clinton what he handed.
3: Right. And, you know, Kamala Stupid the other day, although Trump was won by a clean sweep, the popular vote was a lot closer than a lot of people even surmised that it was afterwards. But if you take a look at that popular vote, that's why she wants to get rid of the Electoral College.
4: Oh, yeah.
3: She did lose the popular vote, too. But the thing is, North Dakota's got a shot if the Electoral College is there because their vote counts.
5: Well,
3: if you go popular vote, they're screwed. They don't have a chance.
5: Well, and I will tell you, that's why Democrats, and you can't imagine this in sports, let's change the rules of the football game because I lost the Super Bowl. The Democrats want to change the rules so they'll win. I think one of the dangers, if you get a Democrats in a good majority position in Congress and a Democratic president, is you make D.C. a state, you make Puerto Rico a state, and you put 12 people on the Supreme Court. And then it's over. And I may be science fiction. I may be over dramatizing it, but I really think they will change the rules to where they can't lose again.
3: Oh, you're damn right. They want to change it.
4: Oh yeah.
3: They've openly said that Hakeem and the rest of them. You know, they want Puerto Rico to be a state.
4: DC to be a state.
3: DC to be a state. That gives you 52 right there, and that gives you an edge. Because Puerto Rico and D.C.
5: Democrat.
3: Are both going to be Democrat to the core.
4: No question.
3: Yeah.
5: So it's a very frightening thing if they have sort of super majorities.
3: Oh, and you get Supreme Court with 12 on the Supreme Court.
4: Yeah, well,
3: they can run through anything they want.
4: They want to expand it as well.
3: Yes, expand it.
5: Well, Franklin Roosevelt wanted to do that in the 30s, and cooler heads prevailed. I don't know where the cooler heads are now.
4: They're gone right now.
5: Because it was the Democrats that were the cooler heads.
4: Yeah.
5: And
3: let them gates open.
5: And I
3: let them cows out.
5: I don't know where the cooler heads are now.
3: Let them cows run free.
4: Mm-hmm.
3: Okay, on the lighter side.
5: Yes, sir.
3: Two people are facing charges after drugs were allegedly found inside of a vehicle in an unusual case in Kentucky. Police say that they were called to a business following a report of a vehicle parked in an employee-only parking area. After noticing a bag, which was found suspected narcotics and drug paraphernalia in the bag, police say that 48-year-old Damon Benner was arrested on an outstanding warrant for failure to appear, and 51-year-old Trisha Crowley was taken into custody on multiple charges, including giving an officer false identity information and possessing a controlled substance, which she had openly sitting on the seat.
4: And it said on the bag, definitely not a bag full of drugs.
3: That's right.
4: It had a tag on there.
5: When breaking
4: but
5: the
4: it
5: law.
4: Was.
3: It was.
5: When breaking the law, don't break the law.
3: Yeah.
5: It did amazing. Just park.
4: Yeah.
5: Dumb. Park somewhere else. It's like hiring the drug runner that doesn't understand American traffic law. And he's going the wrong way.
4: Yeah. Or he's driving 80 miles an hour or he's driving 30 miles per hour.
5: Yeah. He gets pulled over. I mean, come on.
3: And a New Jersey councilman who was once a hitman for the mob.
4: Oh.
5: What?
3: That is due back in court this week to face extortion charges. John Alito, actually John Alidhi, was arrested on Friday in Englishtown, New Jersey, where he was sworn in last year as a council member. By unanimous decision, I'm sure.
4: Yes. Yes.
3: No doubt about it.
4: Yeah, he previously testified against John Gotti, the Teflon Don.
3: That's it.
4: Yeah.
3: That does it for us. We'll see you tomorrow. Have a great day, everybody. Thanks for being with us.

0: Welcome back into the anti-socialist resistance here on Clay and Buck. Although I'm in Miami, so I feel just the freedom wafting through the very moisture-laden air. It's very warm here, but very free in South Florida. Up there in New York, I'm a little worried about the trajectory of the city after what we just saw. And producer Ali is always deep behind enemy lines in among the most left-wing areas of the entire five boroughs. I don't know if she could find a Republican if you were going to give her $1,000 and an hour to look. Producer Ali, what was it like last night as the results in your Manhattan neighborhood came in?
1: Well, I got to say, I think actually Bushwick beats where I live big time. But all I can say is it was depressing. I'm essentially in embed in the neighborhood where I live. I don't want to say which one it is, just lower Manhattan.
0: Yeah, of course. Safety. Yes. But what was it like? It was jubilation on the streets.
1: I mean, were the New York Knicks playing again? I mean, maybe not quite like that, but I got to say the affordability message resonates with young people who feel like they're buying into it. The propaganda is alluring to them. And all I could say is you don't know what you don't know until it bites you.
0: Producer Ali, stay safe.
1: Thank you.
0: Keep that cafe handy in case you got to just, you know, infiltrate and don't let them know where you work.
1: Yeah,
0: thank
1: exactly.
0: You. So, that's where it is. Oh, speaking of cafes. So this Chevalier, who is now 99% going to be the next Democrat for, what is that, 13th district, I think. She was asked just last week in a sit down, was with the New York Times. I talked to you about this on Monday. I thought she's so crazy. It's a Democrat primary. She can't win. She was asked, do you believe Israel should continue to exist as a country? Her response, quote, people of the region should have a final say on what their government looks like. The only path that will allow everyone to live in safety is one where everyone is equal before the law. That's not an answer. That is not an answer. You'll note that quite clearly. All right, look, some of us guess our way through health issues, which is just not the way to go. Yeah, there's Dr. Google and AI and all that, but still guessing. You want data. 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
11: 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O'Reilly hit the bar, Kane missed the target.
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12: Fox News, I'm Gianna Gelosi. President Trump canceling plans to sign a bipartisan housing bill, saying he won't sign it until lawmakers pass the Save America Act. House Speaker Mike Johnson.
13: He and I have talked about this a lot. He has expressed the priority and the preference of the Save America Act. We share that.
12: Fox's Jared Halpern.
14: The president will join Senate Republicans amid his push for passage of the Save America Act and new voter ID legislation that would also put restrictions on transgender athletes in female sports and transgender surgeries for minors. But previous efforts to approve the measure have fallen far short in the Senate.
12: It was a socialist sweep here in New York City. All three of mayors over on Mamdani's candidates surging to victory.
15: What we saw last night was a hunger for leaders who will be there on the front lines looking to make it easier for working people to afford life in the greatest city in the world.
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16: I'm Jim Love with KLVI News. A new poll shows Republican Ken Paxton and Democrat James Tallarico in a virtual tie in their race for the U.S. Senate. The Texas Politics Project at UT Austin releasing that poll on Tuesday. It shows Paxton leading Tallarico 43-42% with 3.5% margin of error. Now, momentum seems to favor Paxton since the same pollster's April survey had him trailing Tallarico by 8 percentage points. The poll shows Republican support solidifying behind Paxton following his defeat of longtime incumbent Senator John Cornyn in a contentious GOP primary. Harris County Sheriff's Office investigators say they found no evidence of a mechanical problem in the Tesla that plowed into a Katie home and killed a woman. The woman was in the front room of the home on Blooming Park Lane when the car hit it on Friday. She died at a local hospital. The driver, Michael Butler, told deputies the Tesla was in an automated driving mode when it crashed. He's not facing any charges so far. But once the investigation is complete, the Harris County DA's office will decide whether to press charges. And Lieutenant Governor Dan Patrick returning to his radio roots. He's launching a podcast. He says the first episode of the new podcast will be called Lieutenant Dan. I'm Jim Love. For these and other stories, go to KLVI.com.

0: now into his endorsements, you actually have a lot of far left, progressive, white, well off New Yorkers in their late 20s and through their 30s and into their 40s who are electing people who seem to hate America and want to tear it all down around them. That is the phenomenon that we are witnessing. I understand for a lot of you, there can be this, you wish to wave the hand and say, it doesn't matter, Buck. It won't affect me here. It won't matter. Well, let's take a look again. Let's step back and look at the national, because I always, if you live in Oregon or Nebraska or Texas or South Carolina, I always want you to know we're trying to talk here about issues that affect all of us all the time. And this does because what happened in 2020? I know there's a very broad question, but look at the basic underlying ploy that the Democrats used. They put forward an old dementia-addled white guy so that they could get AOC kinds of policies as soon as they get into office. That was the plan. That was the whole thing. And Biden had a radical left presidency in every way that he could. Everything from spending to gender policy to the borders. The most radical, Biden was the most radical borders president in history. But he was the old white guy who'd been in politics forever and the whole thing. They used that. You can tell me, oh, but Buck, it's Mamdaniism is never going to be. They're gonna go with, maybe it's Kamala. This is where Clay can send in a talk back from vacation on the beach. Maybe it'll be Kamala. Maybe it's Gavin Newsom. I really don't think it's going to be Ossoff or Shapiro after what we've seen here. I don't think the Democrat Party will mobilize behind a Jewish American as president. I do not believe the Democrat Party would be willing to do that right now. The Republicans would, Democrats would not. And I got to tell you, whoever their candidate is, what you see in New York, and so this is why it affects all of us, this is who they really are. This is what they really want. All the other stuff, all the head fakes and the feints at moderation and dialogue and that is just tactical. Ideologically, the Democrat Party of today is in fact the party of Mamdani. This is why he is such a phenomenon. This is why so many people are, including here, talking about this guy. So it's not just limited. Look at what just happened in California. Oh, we had Spencer Pratt running this amazing race. Oh, the Democrat machine's crushing them. Democrat machine is going to be running California. We tried. This is what's going on. Certainly that's what's going on in Los Angeles. So this was a wake-up call for us, my friends. This is not your dad or certainly your granddad's Democrat Party. That is for sure. All right, in the days leading up to July 4th, we'll all make a big deal of our nation's 250th birthday. As unique as this July 4th will be in the way we celebrate Independence Day, it's a good reminder that our history isn't just found in books. 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

0: It's not as prominent, but in all of those places, absolutely. Radical leftist craziness. I'm not even talking about some of the stuff like Asheville, North Carolina, and some of these other places where you got kind of the wackadoo evil hippie policies, right? Oh, the trans femicide state of emergency. What does that even mean? Wouldn't it be just a transicide? Why is it a trans femicide? What? That doesn't even make sense. But it's not supposed to make sense. It's supposed to make people who don't want to do anything, don't want to live in reality, and don't want to be held accountable, make them feel good about themselves. Just like people who put Free Palestine, who have never been to Palestine, because there is no Palestine, they've never been to the West Bank, they've never been to Gaza, they have no idea what it is like in these places, they have no idea the degree of indoctrination of hate that the children, tragically, but it's true, the children of places like Gaza are indoctrinated into the deepest hatred of Jews. I mean, really the most virulent anti-Semitic Nazis during World War II level hatred of Jews, that is absolutely taught to children in places like Gaza, in the schools, such as, you know, to the degree that there are functioning schools there before. And these people have no idea, but in this country, it's just all part of the cause of causes. You know, it's so much harder to sit there and ask yourself, am I doing everything I can to be a productive person, a reliable individual, someone who is trustworthy, someone who, without anyone guffawing, could be described as, you know, a pillar of his community or her community. Somebody who is doing things, who is raising a family, who is supporting other people, who is responsible for something beyond their own whims and desires. It's so much easier to just cast all of that aside and say, I care so much about a free Palestine. Do you? You gonna go fight with them? What exactly? No. But I care so much, and I will shout down and yell at to show how much I care. I will do meaningless gestures to make myself feel better here so that people will believe, even if it's nonsensical, that I care so much about a free Palestine or the BLM movement or climate change or any of these things. But those things, my friends, unfortunately, can get you elected to Congress. They can even direct presidential policy if we get a Democrat back in office. 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

0: The average price of gasoline nationwide is down 60 cents a gallon just from a short while ago. And remember this. We had to make this detour. We had to go to Iran. You can't let them blow up the Middle East and then us, if that's possible. We would have gotten them before, but they would have blown up Israel. They would have blown up the entire Middle East. You can't let that. You want to see a bad economy? That's a bad economy. So but remember that our oil in the middle of this conflict was less than it was for sleepy Joe Biden.
1: Trump saying that we're all good on the gas price front. Don't worry about it. Everything is back to where it, well, it's better than it was before. And the MOU, the Memorandum of Understanding with Iran, is back in, or it is in effect. And there's just a lot that the American people right now are benefiting from as a result of sound policy and good leadership, despite the Democrats wanting to talk endlessly about the reflecting pool. So, you know, the Strait of Hormuz is officially open. We have to keep an eye here on, how much traffic actually goes through it. That is an important part of it. And, there's a lot of stuff happening right now. I think he was in, President Trump visited Lehigh Valley, Pennsylvania. So he was with American workers there, talking about how he is focused on key domestic industries, the revitalization of them, and making sure that jobs are happening, growth, prosperity, wealth creation that is broadly shared is underway. There's a lot of reason here to be very optimistic. On the other hand, you've got people like Ro Khanna. His wife's trust fund funds his issues and his concerns, of course. He doesn't have to worry about bills. Ro Khanna was saying this is cut nine. The progressives in the Democrat Party, they're increasingly the party. Listen to this.
2: This shows two things. First, Mamdani is a star. Anyone dismissing him is just naive and out of touch. He is one of the five most consequential Democrats in the nation right now, and people should treat him with respect. And the second thing is that the progressive movement is on the ascendancy in the House of Representatives and across the country. And the idea of just saying, oh, this is New York, is just not true. We've been winning in Pennsylvania, in New Jersey, in Michigan, in Maine. And this is really where the energy of the party is.
1: They're using that term progressive again. Isn't that interesting? They kind of faded it out during the Obama years. Stop saying progressive, started going more toward liberal, more toward social justice, because progressive, well, people had the association with it of what they were doing, which of course was bad. And so they have to always change the terminology to evade accountability, as I say, something that Democrats are unfortunately far too good at. So, my friends, we got that to look at here. 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
11: Today kicks off the final round of matches in the group stage. 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
13: I'm John Saucier. New York City is seeing a Democratic Socialist sweep with three candidates endorsed by Mayor Zoran Mamdani winning primary contests yesterday. The mayor reacting to the election results today while participating in an event in the Bronx.
14: What I see these results as a reflection of are the fact that New Yorkers are hungry for a new kind of politics. They are hungry for a politics that understands working people should be at the heart of it.
13: House Speaker Mike Johnson calls these wins a wake-up call.
15: These are the times that Reagan was warning about. He was warning about communism overseas. Now it is on our own shores. And it is a very serious time, and every American needs to wake up and understand a threat.
13: None of these three candidates call themselves communists. Two are members of the Democratic Socialists of America. House Minority Leader Hakeem Jeffries says their victories will not reshape the House Democratic Caucus or what it's focused on. America's listening to Fox News.
16: I'm Jim Love with KLPI News. A new poll shows Republican Ken Paxton and Democrat James Tallarico in a virtual tie in their race for the U.S. Senate. The Texas Politics Project at UT Austin releasing that poll on Tuesday. It shows Paxton leading Tallarico 43-42% with 3.5% margin of error. Now, momentum seems to favor Paxton since the same pollster's April survey had him trailing Tallarico by 8 percentage points. The poll shows Republican support solidifying behind Paxton following his defeat of longtime incumbent Senator John Cornyn in a contentious GOP primary. Harris County Sheriff's Office investigators say they found no evidence of a mechanical problem in the Tesla that plowed into a Katy home and killed a woman. The woman was in the front room of the home on Blooming Park Lane when the car hit it on Friday. She died at a local hospital. The driver, Michael Butler, told deputies the Tesla was in an automated driving mode when it crashed. He's not facing any charges so far. But once the investigation is complete, the Harris County DA's office will decide whether to press charges. And Lieutenant Governor Dan Patrick returning to his radio roots. He's launching a podcast. He says the first episode of the new podcast will be called Lieutenant Dan. I'm Jim Love. For these and other stories, go to KLVI.com.

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1: 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Socialists win big in primaries.
14: The people are communists.
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17: Fox News, I'm Deborah Valentine. President Trump meeting with Senate Republican leaders after abruptly canceling the signing of the Bipartisan Road to Housing Act, demanding Congress first pass the Save America Act. Alabama Senator Tommy Tuberville defended the move on The Story with Martha McCallum.
18: It'll be the last time we'll have a Republican president or a Republican Senate or a House. That's how fast this country's going down to communism. And we need to stop it. We can stop it.
17: Opponents argue the provisions would disproportionately burden some voting groups. A dozen people indicted in a conspiracy to smuggle contraband into 8 federal prisons using drones.
19: 5 defendants are charged in a separate methamphetamine conspiracy, 7 defendants charged in a marijuana conspiracy, and 4 defendants charged in a K2 conspiracy.
17: U.S. Attorney Will Keyes of Middle Georgia. 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
4: I'm Jim Love with KLPI News. A new poll shows Republican Ken Paxton and Democrat James Tallarico in a virtual tie in their race for the U.S. Senate. The Texas Politics Project at UT Austin releasing that poll on Tuesday. It shows Paxton leading Tallarico 43-42% with 3.5% margin of error. Now, momentum seems to favor Paxton since the same pollster's April survey had him trailing Tallarico by 8 percentage points. The poll shows Republican support solidifying behind Paxton following his defeat of longtime incumbent Senator John Cornyn in a contentious GOP primary. Harris County Sheriff's Office investigators say they found no evidence of a mechanical problem in the Tesla that plowed into a Katie home and killed a woman. The woman was in the front room of the home on Blooming Park Lane when the car hit it on Friday. She died at a local hospital. The driver, Michael Butler, told deputies the Tesla was in an automated driving mode when it crashed. He's not facing any charges so far. But once the investigation is complete, the Harris County DA's office will decide whether to press charges. And Lieutenant Governor Dan Patrick returning to his radio roots. He's launching a podcast. He says the first episode of the new podcast will be called Lieutenant Dan. I'm Jim Love. For these and other stories, go to KLVI.com.

0: Well, Congressman Matt Van Epps, you're doing great work. We're very proud of you, and we're very grateful to you. Keep it up, and thanks for being with us.
1: Thanks so much, Mark. Thanks for what you do. Honored to be here, and hope you have a great day.
0: All right. Thanks so much. You hear that? Thanks for what I do. What am I doing? I got the easy part. I just stand here and ask him questions. He does all the work answering, and I'm getting paid. He's not on this. No, he's doing great work. We really appreciate it. And a nice guy, you can tell. He's like a genuine, honest, nice, wholesome guy. You don't see that much in Washington anymore. Hey, it's Mark Simone here for Sean. Thanks for listening. We really appreciate it. It's the Sean Hannity Show.
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5: The U.S. plays their final group stage match tomorrow. Defender Max Arfston says the team will want to go into the knockout rounds on a high note.
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5: The Stars and Stripes will take on Turkey in L.A. Then they'll head to Santa Clara for their round of 32 match July 1st.
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9: In 2005, investigators in Palm Beach, Florida, began uncovering a dark secret.
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9: There was a wealthy man in Palm Beach who was offering young girls a way to make money. That man was Jeffrey Epstein, and he had set up a system designed to bring him underage girls. Local police and the federal government would investigate and, by their count, find dozens of victims. Epstein would become one of the world's most infamous predators, a man who could have faced decades in prison but served just 13 months in his own wing of a county jail.
12: Why would you cut this deal with Jeffrey Epstein?
9: Epstein's abuse would span years and cross state lines.
13: New York, Palm Beach, New Mexico, Paris, Virgin Islands, and each one of those residences is an alleged crime scene.
9: I'm ABC's Mark Remillard, and with a team of journalists from the ABC News Investigative Unit, we've traveled around the country to look at Jeffrey Epstein and the allegations of his horrifying abuse, to hear from the girls who suffered it, who are now women fighting to recover from it. Truth and Lies, Jeffrey Epstein.
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5: The U.S. plays their final group stage match tomorrow. Defender Max Arfston says the team will want to go into the knockout rounds on a high note.
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5: The Stars and Stripes will take on Turkey in L.A. Then they'll head to Santa Clara for their round of 32 match July 1st.
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0: from America. He write, "Dear Jose, how you call yourself number one matador when your record in the ring is only 5-0? Well, Eduardo from America. Let me explain something to you about the life of a matador while you sit there and you do your little type on your stupid little keyboard. Jess, I'm 5-0. Seems not so good to you, huh? But if I go 5-1, I'm done. I'll horn up the hole and you see your soul. That's what my grandfather always told me." Okay, enough of that garbage. Speaking of America, I was winding down last night in my little robe with my glass of wine, and I flip to the television, and I come on to Fox News. Now, I like Fox News. I like what they say. I like what they do. They love my man, Mr. Donald J. Trump. But I see this woman, and a beautiful woman, saying her husband is a sexual matador. Whoa, wait a minute. Is this a thing? In America, you have sexual matador? We need to play the clip for everybody.
1: You are married to Stephen Miller.
2: I am.
1: So you are the envy of all women. What is that like?
2: The sexual matador, right?
1: What is it like being married to such a sexual matador?
0: Wait a minute. Did anybody think that maybe the man is a little light on his loafers? He's really excited about the sexual matador. Okay, go ahead.
2: He is an incredibly inspiring man who gets me going in the morning with his speeches being like, "Let's start the day. I am going to defeat the left and we are going to win." He wakes up the day ready to carry out the mission that President Trump was elected to do.
0: Okay, I'm going to tell you right now. You Americans know nothing about matadors or making it sexy. Senor Miller, with all due respect, your speeches may be great, but you know nothing about a true matador. I have a red cape of desire that lures the bull towards me with great passion. Now make the bull a woman and my cape pure silk of sexiness. My red rocket will drive the senoritas wild with desire, much like my red cape does with the bull. Ah, you see? You women were leaning close to your speakers. Ah, yes. You can now call me Manahor.

0: Good morning, everyone. I'm the Secretary of Sanity, appointed by President Trump to do what no one in this town apparently has attempted in decades. We call that make sense. All right, let's go ahead and dive in. First off, yes, we're reducing federal spending. No, not by canceling defense contracts or pretending windmills can power aircraft carriers. We're doing it the old-fashioned way, firing useless people. Jim, Rebecca, you're gone.
1: Aw, man.
0: If you needed a task force to figure out if a gas stove was racist, you're fired. Beat it, Joe.
1: Come on, man.
0: Second, energy policy. We've reopened domestic drilling. That's right, because America should never beg OPEC for oil like it's an ex we regret texting. Right, Bill?
2: Hey, what do you mean by that?
0: We've also stopped pretending solar panels work at midnight. For the love of God, get those alien-inducing panels off of your roofs, will you, people?
3: But isn't this anti-renewable?
0: No, it's anti-stupid. We like renewables. We just like lights that also turn on when you flip the little switch. We've got 142 diversity coordinators who are making six figures to host Zoom calls about pronouns. He, she, them, they, the cat in the back. Get lost.
4: Me?
5: Oh, no.
6: Why?
0: That money's now been reallocated to actual work, like securing the border and paving roads that don't collapse when it rains.
7: Is it true you rejected the proposal to name hurricanes after non-binary feelings to promote climate inclusivity?
0: Yes, we will not be renaming hurricanes after emotions to avoid triggering coastal communities. And yes, we will still refer to illegal immigrants as, wait for it, illegal immigrants.
1: Racist!
0: Listen, if that offends you, I suggest you find a feelings journal and a strong cup of coffee. Also, we've reduced the Department of Education's budget by 40% and reintroduced something radical into our national dialogue. It's called merit.
1: What about equity?
0: Equity? Sure. We're equally tired of nonsense across the board. Look, this administration, it's not perfect. But at least now, someone's driving the bus who knows it's not supposed to be parked in a ditch and set on fire for justice.
8: Is this fascism?
0: If expecting grown adults to work, obey the law, and raise their kids without drag brunches in the curriculum is fascism, then we've got bigger problems than vocabulary. All right, thank you, everybody. That concludes today's briefing, and I'm very proud to be the Secretary of Sanity.
9: Just a little brought down because when you knocked, he thought you were the candy man.

0: In 2020, a Democrat was elected state representative in New Hampshire. Went by the name of Stacey Lawton. Oh, what a trailblazer she was. The first openly transgender person elected to a state legislature in the entire country. Well, that creature has now been sentenced to more than three decades in federal prison after receiving child porn. Stacey Lawton received the images from his partner, a fellow named Lindsey Groves, who was 40 years old, who was sentenced earlier this month to 22 years in prison. And where did Groves get the pictures of the children that they used as porn? Well, Groves went to work at a daycare, the Creative Minds Daycare, in Tyngsborough, Massachusetts. Between May of 2022 and June of 2023, Groves took multiple photos of prepubescent children in a private bathroom during routine diaper and pull-up changes prior to nap time.
1: Oh, I'll take the babies. I don't mind. I don't mind cleaning them.
0: Lindsey, you are so wonderful.
1: I just like to do my part, you know, just me and the babies changing their nappies, you know, like to contribute where I can.
0: The U.S. Attorney's Office says Groves then sent the photos to Lawton. That's Stacey Lawton. You know, the man who called himself a woman and was so brave for doing so. A forensic review of their cell phones uncovered more than 10,000 text messages sent between the two over a one-month period in 2023. 30 days, over 10,000 text messages. That's over 330 text messages per day. They sure are about their business, aren't they? Court documents reveal the messages included discussions about and transfers of explicit images of children, including victims as young as 3 years old. The U.S. Attorney's Office confirmed all the children in the case were identified and their families were contacted by law enforcement. Prosecutors wrote, quote, "The conduct at issue here is abhorrent. These were children who were not yet fully potty trained, not old enough to even go to the bathrooms themselves, and not fully verbal." See, they can't tell. "This was not a crime of opportunity in the sense in which we typically think of that concept. This was planned, it was strategized, and it was carried out for the sexual gratification of one or both of the defendants in this case, who will now be going to prison for 22 and 30 years. Remember when the trans madness was running at full speed? Oh, yes, James Tallarico was loving it. He was giving speeches and doing podcasts and just fanboying out. Some genius decided that women should join in with men who claim they were women by, remember, smelling their own poo. That by sniffing it, they could appreciate what trans women go through. I'm not making this up. I'm not being intentionally graphic. This is what happened. We all lived through it. That actually happened. Someone had that thought, typed it out loud on the internet, and other people said, yes, let's get in on this. That's what peak trans ideology looked like before finally people started pushing back. But James Tallarico was in. He was in thick. Can you imagine what it was like when liberal white women got together with their new trans women, who were men yesterday, friends?
2: Hello, ladies. ladies, we have a new face for the girls' night wine tasting. Let's give a warm girls' night welcome to Chantel. Chantel used to be Charles, so that makes her a trans woman. I, for one, think that is just wonderful. In order to be more inclusive to our newest lady, I found an article that gives some pointers. Not that Chantel has a pointer anymore. Ain't that right? Now pay attention. Pointer number one. Do not ask your trans friend to open a jar or to get something off the top shelf. That's what they had to do when they were a man. This will just remind them of their sex assigned at birth. Number two, if your trans friend would like to see what brassiere and underpanties you're wearing, show them. It's perfectly fine. She's a trans woman now. It would be insensitive not to show her what the other ladies are wearing. Number three, have a sleepover. Many trans women have said that they do not feel like a woman until they've had a pillow fight while wearing lingerie that makes them feel alluring. If she were your daughter, you'd want her to feel alluring, right? Number four, trans women are incapable of having a period. So ladies, save your used pads and or Tampax and donate them to your trans friend. Nothing will make her feel more like a woman than clogging the toilet of her date's apartment. Pointer number five, smell your poo, ladies. Some women have a hole where their penis used to be. It has a distinct transitioning odor. This odor cannot be masked by poo-pourri. I, for one, am very glad to have found this article. I had no idea that trans women had it so hard. I guess that was a poor choice of words. Sorry, Chantel. You know what I mean, though.